0: up, just a shallow cross to another receiver, Barkate, who's been productive as heck. He had 1,100 yards last year at Duke with Darian Mensa throwing the ball to him there.
1: Hey, both running backs are in the formation now. First and 10 from the Clemson 36. Mensa has his tight end come in motion, serves as a lead blocker, a handoff to Fletcher, powers inside the 35, and continues to run to the 30. That's a pickup of maybe 6-plus on first down. And who came in fifth in Miami history in rushing yards.
0: Miami's just been methodical in this drive. Quick passes. Darian Mensa audibling in blitz and man coverage. They've been really relying on this offensive line, which is getting good push so far early in this ballgame.
1: You aren't kidding. Second and four. Both backs stay in. One to each side of Mensa. Out of the gun. Football between the hashes in Clemson territory. Mensa waits for the snap. Gloves it. Pulls the football back. Hit as he throws, and it wobbles downfield, but it's incomplete. Clemson's going to pick it up, and they're going to try and take one back. The official, I thought, said incomplete. They're going to let this play out. Clemson's going to take it about 65 yards in the other direction, hoping that is a touchdown. Corey Myrick picked it up. Clearly that's incomplete, isn't it, Gino?
0: Well, one of the officials said incomplete, but nobody blew the whistle. The arm was going forward. The ball goes forward. London Merritt puts the hit on Darian Mensa, knocks the ball out, and Corey Myrick, the Rover safety, is, hey, I didn't hear whistle. I'm going to play this out. Well, I would have expected the official to replay this. I don't think they're going to let him. Now, here comes the official in the replay team.
1: Well, the back judge clearly said incomplete.
0: There's no question. There was a incomplete pass, but there was not a whistle. And Corey Myrick did the right thing. He didn't hear whistle. He picks the ball up. Take a look at the replay. Arms going forward. That's an incomplete pass. Darian Mensa's elbow gets hit as he starts to go forward. But the ball goes forward at least 10 yards.
1: London Merritt was the Tiger who hit him. I guess Clemson might.
0: I mean, would this be considered an overturn? One official gave us an incompletion call.
1: Gino, I guess it comes down to the fact we saw the ball go forward. We saw the arm go forward. Did he have control of it, or was he pushing a ball that was loose on his palm forward?
0: I think the ball went forward. That means the arm's going forward. And you have to, when you throw the ball, release the ball at some point. But I think what happened is the elbow gets hit as he's going forward with the ball, and as it's coming out of Darian Mensa's hand.
1: Funny thing was, even the return was delayed.
2: After review, it is an incomplete pass. It's third down.
1: Well, that was a lot about nothing, because it felt like we both saw that as incomplete, and one of the officials on the field said incomplete before Myrick picked it up and took it back. I guess that's a heads-up play. You want to play, you know, through a whistle or keep going just in case.
0: Well, Darian Mensa having some words with his right tackle, Matthew McCoy, who he just basically got beat on a speed rush to the outside by London Merritt, the defensive end for Clemson.
1: Played left guard a year ago, moved to right tackle, and Mensa will have a third and five from the Clemson 31. Jordan Lyle, his first minutes, checks in as the back to the left of Mensa. This crowd making it difficult to hear. Tony goes in motion from left to right. Three receivers wide side right. Mensa running this play clock down. Here's the snap. Short drop, scanning. Now he's going to bounce to his left. He gets hit, and a couple of Tigers will sack him back around the 32. No place to go. Tony was running free near the five, but Mensa didn't have time, and he was dropped by Lawson with a couple of other Tigers for the sack, including Brooks Pritchett Jr. Well,
0: I think that was a great job by the Clemson defense. They disguised the zone coverage. It looked like press man. They went to two-deep zone. Darian Mensa did not have the right play called against the two-deep zone. Nowhere to go, and the pocket just ends up collapsing on him. forced to take that sack.
1: Jake Weinberg on to attempt one from 50 yards out. A little bit closer to the right hash. The snap and the hold. The kick. My goodness, this has plenty of distance, and it is dead center. Good. 50, and it might have been good from 65. And the Hurricanes get more points. They lead Clemson 10-0 with 3:11 to go in our first quarter. We'll break. 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
6: 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South Carolina Gamecock fans stunned by Kentucky here at Williams-Brice Stadium in Columbia. They were tied and they went to overtime 27-all. South Carolina scored first in overtime to make it 34-27. But Kentucky, Kenny Minchie, a touchdown pass to Henry Boyer. They went for two and got it, and the Wildcats win over South Carolina guys 35-34.
0: How about that? Back in Death Valley, Miami's taking a 10-0 lead on Clemson. 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Smith. They're the leader in water heating and water treatment, and they've been around for more than 150 years. 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
1: Tell you what, we've seen some first-year head coaches like Will Stein on Touchdown Radio, or first-year with their team like Coach Chesney at UCLA, that are going to be trouble for some of their fellow squads in their league.
0: I mean, they gave Alabama all they could handle for 30 minutes a few weeks ago when we did them. It was just like they fell apart. They melted down, and it seems like they righted the ship. And the cheer you're hearing in the background is that highlight, so all the Clemson fans are very happy that their in-state rival just got beat on a two-point conversion.
1: Boy, this is a busy day for football in South Carolina. I think even Furman had a game across town earlier today, so everything has been pretty busy. And you know, one thing Dabo Sweeney said this week, Gino, he said, this is a special place, but we have to do our part. It's Miami 10, Clemson nothing right out of the gates. The crowd's still involved, but I feel like Clemson needs to do something to kind of swing the tide a bit.
0: Well, the students still got their energy level up, so we'll see how long that level lasts, because I'm sure they were having some fun early this afternoon. And it is plenty hot and humid here in Clemson, South Carolina.
1: It was supposed to rain all day. I guess we're fortunate to this point. Chris Johnson, Jr., the deep man. Here's the approach and the kick, and this is going to sail about 8 yards deep in the end zone. It'll be a touchback for the Clemson Tigers. New OC is Chad Morris. He replaces Garrett Riley. Chad was here from 2012 to 2015. You know, they went 42-11 in that stretch. I don't know if they had the same personnel as they did back then, but you did see a little bit of that tempo in the last drive that he wants to bring.
0: Yeah, he'll mix it up some. I think he likes that speed tempo. Curious, though, with a true freshman quarterback, you're running speed tempo offense against the best defense you've ever faced.
1: I would agree. Reynolds will pull the football back, fakes a jet sweep, powers forward. That was not a great decision. Into the arms of Carter along with Herbert Scroggins III, and he got one hard-earned yard. they think he's much more mobile than Christopher Vezina, who had to start in that ugly loss at LSU to start the season. But he is a freshman. Out of the empty, out of the gun. Here's the snap. Fake heads off to his right. He took a big hit, gets wrapped up almost immediately again at the 27-yard line by Carter. And that's like running into a wall, some of these big Miami defenders up front.
0: Well, you're running quarterback draw, and, you know, listen, I know he's young and he's got fresh legs, but Miami's speed right there showed Chase Smith, the outside linebacker. He's taking his drop, sees the quarterback running, just accelerates to the ball and takes him down.
1: Third and seven, Jarvis Green, the back to the left of Reynolds, two receivers to the right. 10-0 Miami, shotgun snap. Reynolds stands, bounces, heads to his left, wants to set up a pass and slings one to the corner. Caught at the 35, over the 37 by Wesco Jr. And Clemson's going to get a first down and move the sticks.
0: Well, great job by Reynolds there. He steps up in the pocket. He's on the move and throws a dart to Wesco for the first down outside the left numbers.
1: Going fast now with a minute 54 to go in our first quarter. First and 10 from their own 37. A snap and a pitch running left sideline. That's Jarvis Green to the boundary, and he got flipped right at the 40-yard line, maybe even the 39. Green, the senior, got spelled by Omar Thornton again, has been busy defensively already.
0: Well, Clemson's got to get the ball. They're trying to get the ball just outside because they realize Miami not only has the speed in the perimeter, their big boys up front, Moten and Justin Scott, two probable first-rounders, are not being moved.
1: Not at all. Quick snap to Reynolds. Sets up a quick pass to the left sideline. Broken tackle made. It is Brown up the left sideline, 40. Down to the Miami 35-yard line. Tyler Brown was able to sneak away from a quick tackle and a lot of room after contact
0: and
1: to
0: the
1: run.
0: The defensive tackle I just told you was a first-rounder, Justin Scott, ran down the receiver down the left sidelines. Great retrace and speed after the broken tackle by Tyler Brown.
1: Omar Thornton missed it, so it's first and 10 from the Miami 37. Quick snap. Reynolds wants the deep ball down the right sideline. T.J. Moore trying to come back for it. He could not make the catch. Bryce Fitzgerald there on coverage. A man who a year ago had six picks. The previous play, though, went for 24 to give Clemson some life.
0: Yeah, some contact downfield. Throw by Reynolds, a fade stop. Wasn't close enough for the receiver to make the catch nor the official to call any contact.
1: 10-0 Miami, late first quarter, 47 seconds remains. Green the back. Reynolds has a second and 10 from the Miami 37. Waits for the snap, play fake, little pitch to the right sideline. That pass is caught by Preston. Tries to get outside and does at the Miami 30, so he picks up a few yards. Nothing fancy. It was Fitzgerald again, I believe, on the stop defensively, along with Poyser from his safety spot.
0: Preston had outflanked Miami's defense, but his momentum was going to the sideline so fast, he dives what looked like a first down, but he was already out of bounds. His momentum just took him out of bounds.
1: I believe this is the eighth play of this drive. Under center is Reynolds with the snap, a play fake, looking towards the end zone, bouncing to his right at the 40, trying to convert on third and three, and he's just going to throw one into the sideline. And that's not what Clemson wanted to do, although I would imagine it's two down territory with a fourth and three coming up. It was Keona Davis who was pursuing the freshman Reynolds.
0: Clemson looks like they're going for it here. A little bit surprised. If you were going to go for it, why wouldn't you run the ball on third and three? But Miami, they forced Miami into a timeout. They're not prepared for it.
1: 9 seconds to go in this first quarter and a timeout. Clemson used a timeout before they ran an offensive play, so I guess Miami can use one defensively. 10-0, the Canes, with the lead here at Clemson.
0: The Teamsters Union helps workers build stronger tomorrow with higher wages, industry-leading benefits, retirement security, and more. 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
1: Clemson has an incredible field goal kicker in Nolan Hooser, who had the high school career record of 66, and he's made 10 of those this season. I thought Clemson might take points. I understand they're down 10-0, but he's almost automatic. And I'm with Gino. If you're going to go for it on fourth and three, why not run a better play on third and three? And they don't even have Davidson in the game. It's Jarvis Green, and Tate Reynolds is going to go under center from the Miami 30. Is he even going to snap? lot of late shifting. Reynolds goes under center again. I don't think they're going to snap. Reynolds trying to get Miami to jump off sides, and the play clock's at 5, it's at 4, and then Clemson will spend a timeout, and they may indeed attempt the field goal with Hoosier.
0: You know, I understand making that call, trying to get the defense to jump off sides and a cheap first down. I don't try it when you burned a timeout without running a play. Yes. You just wasted your second timeout of the first half, and we're not even through the first quarter yet.
1: Miami was somewhat amused by that, and here is Hoosier, who had a long of 50 this year.
0: He's been consistent, but he missed one from 40-plus, the first one in a long time.
1: Yeah, right, he had 12 straight.
0: You never know these kickers, you know. Sometimes that gets in their head.
1: It is from the right hash from the 38, so a 48-yard field goal try. And by the way, there's a Sweeney holding, and we'll talk more about that. Clean snap and hold. The kick from Hoosier has plenty of distance on its way. And it is good again with 4 seconds to go in our first quarter. Clemson is on the board. The Miami lead is now 10-3 after another long field goal from Nolan Hoosier. These two long field goals would have been good from another 15 yards with the legs of Hoosier and Miami's Jake Weinberg.
0: Hoosier, spelled Hauser. For our listeners.
1: Yes, yeah, not pronounced like it's spelled.
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1: 9 plays, 45 yards, 3 minutes and change for the field goal. Now, Miami ready to return with Wingo. In fact, the Hurricanes have a couple of players deep at the goal line. Hoosiers had 16 touchbacks this season. Here's the kick that'll sail. Another 7-8 yards through the back of the end zone. Miami will have it from the 25.10-3, the Hurricanes with the lead. Mensah 6 of 7, 102 yards and a touchdown. What we haven't seen much of yet is Malachi Toney. He's the slot receiver to the left. Mark Fletcher, the long back, and a short pistol. Four-man defensive front for the Clemson Tigers. Mensah waiting for the football. Here it comes. Gives to Fletcher, running right. Tackled from behind after a short gain, maybe to the 27-yard line. Tackle made by Myrick.
0: Will help their backup, that defensive end, 2 years at Purdue. He's kind of been really the lifeblood of their defense. Does a great job just chasing down Fletcher from the backside.
1: And that is the end of our first quarter. Miami 10, Clemson 3 from Death Valley. We'll be back after these local messages on the Touchdown Radio Network.
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0: Welcome back to Death Valley. 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Gino Toretta up in the booth. Brett Dolan along here, and down on the sideline is our guy, Casey Jones. Casey?
13: After last Miami series, offensive line coach Alex Mirabal, very animated on the sideline, talking to his offensive line group, saying, hey, guys, if you guys don't have a running back in protection, that's a scat protection. You guys got to take two. If they bring five or six, you got to get hands on two guys. Back to you.
1: That seems complicated, trying to block two Clemson Tigers.
0: Man, that's a high bar. Not you got to block one, you got to block two. Yes. Okay.
1: Got to keep Mensa clean. I understand that. 10-3, Miami with the lead as we go to the second quarter. This crowd is almost like a nightclub. They've not calmed down. I don't know if they've taken much time off.
0: I got lit up wristbands. I was wondering, I was going to grab a couple walking up, but I figured there was some kind of red, white, and blue thing for the flag, and the students all got them on. Right.
1: It's a breast cancer night as well here inside Death Valley. Miami's going to have the football to start our second quarter with a second and 8 from their own 27. Fletcher the back, Mensa in the gun. Two receivers bunched to the left on the hash. Mensa so calm and collected in the pocket, waits for the snap, stands, throws. His pass was tipped, still caught by Tony over the 30. There's the acceleration over the 35, and he's got a first down. Tony played the carom.
0: Well, he played the carom, but he comes in motion from the outside of the formation, inside, runs a whip route, fakes to the inside, and just turns on a dime back to the outside. Easy throw by Mensa for the first down.
1: Felt like they came out of the quarter break wanting to get him involved. Play fake. Mensa's going to throw down the left sideline. All kinds of hand fighting. The catch was made out of bounds. A marker comes out. Upshaw was the intended target, but there's multiple flags down.
0: The target was down the left sideline, but the flag is on the hash mark. Holding in the secondary.
14: 10-yard penalty. Automatic first down.
0: I think what these officials are doing is they're watching Ashton Hampton, who is definitely a Sunday player, the best player on this in the secondary and on the defense for Clemson. They gave him a tall order. You're guarding Malachi Toney almost every play in man coverage, and he's doing his best, but you know what? You're going to hold on more times than not.
1: Dabo said they've got dudes, we've got dudes when it comes to the secondary versus the receivers. First and 10 Miami from the 47. A lot of late shifting. Fletcher comes back, putt of a pistol. Mensa's two receivers off the left side of the line, a snap and a pitch. That's Tony running right. He's up to the 45-50, a blocker in front of him, 45-40. Down the right sideline, got flipped pretty good, but not before a big game to the Clemson 39. Hampton finally got to him.
0: Well, they have a bunch to the left. They shift, fake run to the left by to Fletcher, and then just was almost like a Statue of Liberty play by Darian Mensa. He stood there and just kind of toss the ball up and to Malachi Toney, who's on the reverse. A lot of eye candy in the backfield for this Clemson defense to figure out.
1: First and 10 from the Clemson 34. Mallory back in as the lone setback. Soft shotgun snap to Mensa. Steps up. Still going to run. 30, 25, 20. A marker comes out. 15, 10 to the 5. Took a hit and he fumbled and then lands on his own fumble in the end zone. But there's a marker back at the 28. If it stands, it's another Miami touchdown.
0: I think it's going to be holding, but the hold was called by the back judge, like way in the secondary, which... I don't even see the flag anymore. Did they pick up the flag? That was quick.
1: There's four officials near the goal line talking things over.
0: We got a conference here. Did they get the Pac-12 officials here back together for this game?
1: It has a very Pac-12 theme. They feel like it's late and it's after dark.
15: Personal foul. Face mask. Defense. Number 8. The result of the play is a touchdown. That 15-yard penalty will be enforced on the
1: So kickoff. Mensa gets the rushing touchdown, and Geno fortunate to fall on his own fumble in the end zone. And Miami has the score.
0: That was called on Gibson, the Tiger. The outside linebacker was called early. Mensa was going to slide around the 10-yard line, and he's like, the defense isn't coming to hit me. And he kept running, coughed the ball up, fumbled it into the end zone, and they dove on it on the end and on the sideline.
1: Myrick had the hit. That went for 34 yards after Tony had the run of 19. Weinberg on for an extra point. He's been perfect so far this season, and that will remain the case. Miami
0: Darian Mensa has been doing this year.
1: Living right.
0: Magical.
1: He's living good. 17-3 Miami. 13:42 to go in our second quarter. We'll break. 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
0: 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Miami now has a 17-3 lead over Clemson. 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
1: Miami took 4 plays to go 75 yards. Shannon Dawson, their OC, said this week that Central Michigan dropped 8 against Mensa all night. He said they had done it 4 times all year. In other words, Dawson wanted Mensa to take off and run when they were deep downfield. Well, they ran for a 35-yard touchdown gallop to give Miami a 17-3 lead. And he's getting jiggy with it. He was dancing in the end zone, dancing on the sideline. I mean, he is a loose, calm dude, Gina.
0: I mean, his rating in this game is 246.4. I don't even know how you figured that out, but I know that's really high.
1: Where does it max out? It
0: 7 like for 8, 112, one touchdown. He has, 15 touchdowns on the season and 13 incompletions.
1: This kickoff might land up on the hill. And this is powering deep into the seats because he was kicking off from the 50. There was obviously a penalty after the touchdown that we did not hear about. Miami's outscored their opponents in the second quarter 94-3. And this is by far the stiffest test you would think. But, Gino, they're handling it so far. And I said this on the last drive when Clemson got three. It feels like they need to find something offensively to stay in this game.
0: Well, there's no question. Miami's defense has been absolutely relentless so far. And when the quarterback, young quarterback's taking off and run, they've just swarmed and taken him down.
1: Reynolds out of the gun. Quick pitch left sideline. That ball's caught by Brown. Breaks a tackle. Gets hit near the 29-yard line and then ridden sideways by Toure. His eighth year of college football. You heard that right. 8 years of college football.
0: What happened to that new rule? Yeah, I thought it was five to play you're done.
1: He's a dinosaur now, isn't he? They'll never be that again. Second and six.
0: He's grandfathered in, no pun intended.
1: And he is a grandfather. Here's a quick pitch right sideline. Pass caught by Wesco Jr. outside the numbers at the 30. Up to the 35, and he's got a first down. I kid. He's not a grandfather, but who knows, right? Thornton with the stop. You know, this defense, though, Miami, they've given up zero rushing touchdowns this year and 80 or fewer rushing yards at every single game.
0: Well, and really, they get cooking in the second quarter. And this was the best first quarter that they've had and lead 17-3 here early in the second.
1: Heavy running formation. Davidson to the left of Reynolds, a snap and a play fake. He drops back, pocket holding for the time being. Zips one over the middle. Leaping down, made it to 45. Wesco Jr. breaks a tackle, gets spun and twisted, and dropped at the Hurricane 45-yard line. High throw. Wesco Jr. brought it down. Thornton and O'Connor finally get him down to the turf in Miami territory.
0: Well, great job by the Clemson offensive line, giving Tate Reynolds all day to survey the field. It's man coverage. He finds the open target down the right side, a high throw. But Wesco goes up the ladder, makes a tough catch, and Clemson's now in Miami territory.
1: 19-yard gain. Another quick snap and a play fake again. Here comes the pressure. Reynolds makes a man miss, heads to his right, and he fires one to Mario Cristobal on the sideline. Omar Thornton hit him. I'm not sure he was necessarily out of the pocket in Miami.
0: Here we go. Now another official convention. Right on the 50, on the paw print, and they're all saying, I mean, there's no question he was throwing the ball away. I say this. As a quarterback, I give him that one. I don't call the penalty. But
1: and here comes the marker out. I'm with you, though.
15: Intentional grounding. Offense, number two. Penalty is lost down. He spotted a foul. Second down.
0: The young quarterback gets spun around, and he wisely is running. He's got nowhere to go, and he just fires the ball towards the Miami sideline. There was a receiver over in that general direction, and if he was on stilts and 7 feet tall, he might have been able to put a hand on it.
1: And Reynolds limping a little bit as he comes to the line of scrimmage for a second and 15. A loss of down, a spot foul. They're on the logo. Reynolds waits for the football, and he's going to play fake, and he threw a fastball that went through the hands of Wesco Jr. on a screen to the right sideline again. One of those borderline being backwards type throws, but he was trying to get rid of that quickly, and he gave the heater to Wesco Jr., and it's third and 15.
0: Well, it's an RPO and a swing pass, but the young quarterback didn't set his feet. That's what pressure does. Pressure not only affects you on the play you get the pressure, it affects you every play after when you think there's a defender going to be barreling down and you're going to take a shot right there. Tate Reynolds just had happy feet and had a high throw because of it.
1: Well, it makes perfect sense to me. Three receivers to the left, ball on the logo, third and 15 from midfield. Two deep safeties for Miami. Shotgun snap to Reynolds, dropping back, pressure coming, trying to get outside, and he does. Makes another man miss, runs to the sideline, and he fires one over the head of T.J. Moore. Way off into the sideline as well. Scroggins, the third, was one of those chasing Reynolds who was running for his life in the backfield.
0: Chase Smith, again, he's having himself a day. Pressure on the young quarterback, takes him down at the end. I mean, why isn't that intentional grounding? That ball was 20 feet over the receiver's head. He had no chance of making a catch. That ball went into the stands. But it was at a general direction of the target.
1: Right.
0: You know, that shouldn't be called passing or intentional grounding, nor should the other earlier one.
1: Tony's back at his 10. Smith will punt one in his direction. I'd love to see Tony have a chance to return. He'll take it from the 5. He's going to bring it back. Turns right to the 10. Trying to get to the 15. A little stutter step like Walter Payton, and then he's going to shuffle out of bounds on the sideline. He's must-see TV as Malachi Toney, and the clock has stopped with 11:36 to go, second quarter. Hurricanes to get the ball back, leading Clemson 17-3. We'll be back after these local messages on the Touchdown Radio Network.
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1: 17-3 Miami. We've seen a couple of different Hurricane quarterbacks in recent years. There was Cam Ward. There was Carson Beck. Of course, last year, Mensah was at Duke. He announced in mid-December he was going to return a two-year deal. Then January comes around. He's going to transfer. Duke sues him. They settle. He's in Miami. Hurricanes happy to have him. He's rushed for a touchdown. He's thrown for his 15th. It has been something to watch. Gino, the one thing
0: I like how you use the they settled. I believe that was Miami settled with Duke.
1: Correct.
0: Darian didn't have to do anything.
1: that's the best kind right there.
0: School on school crime.
1: Gino, his OC, Jenna Dawson, says his eyes are always right. What does he mean by that?
0: Well, he's very protective of the ball. He sees the field as good as anybody as Shannon Dawson has coached. He has arm talent, and Shane goes, well, he doesn't have incredible arm talent. We watched him warming up. On the move, I go, dude, he's got some darn good arm talent when he's running. And I think he's just the complete package, and he gets the offense, he fits in the offense, and he's got baby Jesus in the slot, which is awful fun.
1: They say he's an elite processor. Mallory, the back, three receivers to the left, including Toney in the slot. High snap and a give to Mallory. Starts left, turns right, had a little bit of a seam over the 20, maybe to the 21. Some hard-earned yards where Hampton, the corner, was one of those involved on the stop. Along with Helt.
0: Somebody's down. Offensive lineman's down. Max Buchanan, the right guard. Miami's offensive line, I'd probably say they've been the most inconsistent group so far this season personnel-wise for the Hurricanes, even though they started 4-0. They have shifted. They've kind of platooned some players out there. Congdon, Casey mentioned, the true freshman. He started today. Jackson Cantwell is a five-star prospect. He's been trying to get on the field.
1: Buchanan is being attended to with the clock stopped, 11:22 to go in our second quarter. Miami in front of Clemson, 17-3. This Miami team has scored at least 20 points in each of the last 21 conference games, and they're knocking on the door of doing that again. But I think, Gino, your point is this offensive line that lost four starters to the NFL, whether it's a better production or continuity, that would be one of the areas, I think, of concern if you're trying to nitpick.
0: Well, they still have only allowed three sacks. So let's hey, they have credit They have done well, but I think a lot of that has been Darian Mensah processing fast, getting rid of the ball quickly. Alex Mirabal thought, because I remember talking to him in the spring and saying, man, you lost three studs. You know, first round pick, a third, and a sixth. You know, that's hard to replace with three guys. And, no, we'll be fine. And I'm like, but one of those guys was 6'9", like 380. You can't teach that kind of size. And I think they're just getting their footing in being only the fifth game of the year. So they are getting better.
1: Buchanan had an arm around a trainer as he went very slowly to his sideline. Miami's going to have a second and six again from their 20. Mowry stays in. They're going to be in the pistol. Malachi Toney in the slot to the left. Miami knows that Clemson loves this tough press man coverage. It's a battle within a battle between good DBs and really good wide receivers. And this outstanding quarterback, the snap and a give to Mowry, running right, cuts hard over the hash over the 23 and maybe up to the 25-yard line where Lawson and Alexander combine on the stop. And it's going to be third and one from the 25.
0: Miami sent a couple more tight ends on the field. Mueller, the backup, true freshman, 6'5", 255. He's into the game.
1: Mowry's going to stay in, and Mensah remains in the gun. From the right hash, third and one, crowd in full throw. Miami from its own 25. Mensah waits for the football. Here it comes. Gives it for Mowry. Powers into the line. Clemson able to stand him up and drive him back. I don't think he got it. Somebody lost a hat, but there were three or four Clemson defenders at that line of scrimmage that hit JV and Mowry, including Lawson.
0: And that was the right side of Miami's offensive line. Just got stood up and pushed back into the backfield. As soon as the handoff was made.
1: Well, he didn't get close to the first down.
0: I think he lost a yard.
1: I think so, too. He needed about a half a yard, and he may have lost one.
0: He didn't even get back to the 25-yard line.
1: Wesco Jr. had a punt return for a touchdown last week. Hit us at a 35-yard line. A year ago, he had a spinal contusion injury on a punt return. He's back. He's healthy. He's taken one to the house, and he'd love to do it again. On to punt for Miami is Dylan Joyce. Averages 45 a punt. This is a high boomer that'll send Wesco Jr. back to the sideline at the 20. Only has a couple of yards to work with, and then he got popped hard into the Clemson sideline. And the officials try to separate the Canes and the Tigers at around the 24. Dylan Day, I think, was the man who delivered the pop. And we have 9:33 to go in our second quarter.
0: Well, Dabo Swinney has talked to his young true freshman quarterback, Tate Reynolds, at the end of every drive. So, you know, listen, he's young. He's green behind the ears. There's a lot to learn, and Dabo Swinney is trying to implore all of his coaching into him as quickly as possible here today.
1: That's great insight. You know, he really benefited from that two-hour rain delay against North Carolina. They are a good second-half team, but they're trying to get something out of this second quarter. First and 10 from the 25, a give to Gideon Davidson, and he's running with a head of steam over the 25-yard line to the 28, maybe to the 29. Going to get four hard-earned yards for the young man who was born in Ghana, adopted twice stateside, and finally ended up becoming the Gatorade Player of the Year in Virginia. What a story.
0: And that's Clemson's most successful rush right there, averaging a half a yard a carry so far in this ballgame.
1: 4 yards to the 29. Going fast. Reynolds the play fake. Pitches one right sideline. That is caught by Brown trying to get to the corner, and he got ushered out of bounds rather rudely at about the 31-yard line. He went sideways. Toure hit him and wasn't going to give up an inch after contact.
0: Well, the middle linebacker was absolutely Toure, flying from inside out. As soon as the catch is made, he just destroyed Brown on the sideline.
1: So it's third and four, and Clemson wants to stay in the field, down 17-3. Three receivers, trips to the left. Reynolds has Davidson to his left. Two deep safeties for Miami. A snap and rolling to the left side. Throws across his body. Pass.

0: not turn and play the ball. He just ran the receiver down and tried to run him out of bounds.
1: Then and he had both arms around him for 10 yards.
0: Yeah. Just give him a hug, maybe a little pat on the back.
1: It was a nice hug. It was a very nice gesture. Clemson down 17-3 with 8:10 to go in our second quarter. With the mark off, they have a first and 10 from the Miami 40. Davidson, I got to believe they want to see some success on the ground. We'll find out. He's to the right of Reynolds, waits for the snap, extends the football, pulls it back, fires right sideline, and it was caught by Sellers the third, and he got hit immediately for a loss. A completion, and Dylan Day has been making some plays today and gets a TFL of -3.
0: Yeah, great job by Dylan Day. Comes across the formation. He's in man coverage. The catch is made and accelerates through the thighs of his target.
1: So Clemson going backwards again. Second and 12 officially from the Miami 42. Snap and a sprint draw to Davidson. I think he wanted to counter, but he races straight forward off the left side of the line. There was room to run. He's going to get a few of those yards back. He's inside the 40, maybe to the 37 in the arms of Touré again.
0: Miami brought pressure. Defense number two in total defense. Best rush defense so far in the country. 39.5 yards a game Miami's defense has allowed so far.
1: That's absurdly good. Another third down, third and 8 from the Miami 38. Could be two down territory if they pick up a few. Davidson to the right, Reynolds with a shotgun snap, pocket collapsing, and he is going to be ridden to the turf at the 45. Ahmad Moten Sr., one of those guys with NFL potential, got the sack.
0: Ahmad Moten was in the backfield quickly, just dishrags the guard, a quick swim move, and he's in that young quarterback, Tate Reynolds, face, grabs a leg, and holds on.
1: And Jack Smith is going to have to punt again. Tony continues to return these punts back near his 10-yard line. But Clemson had just a little momentum into Miami territory. Then they went backwards. And Smith to punt again. He's going to be over 30 punts before the night is over. On the season, here is a high short punt. Tony races up with a tiger at his face and makes the fair catch signal and the grab around the 12. And we've got another timeout. 6:15 to go, second quarter. Canes to get the ball back, leading Clemson 17-3. And you're listening to the College Football Game of the Week on the Touchdown Radio Network.
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0: 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Brett Dolan and Geno Tredd up in the booth. Let's go down the sidelines at Casey Jones. Casey?
9: Miami's offense has certainly had command of this game this first half, but it has come at a cost. Right guard Max Buchanan went down with the knee. he is still in the tent. And then also on his replacement would be Sale Alafai Tuli at that right guard position. He started the last couple games before Ben Congdon was added to the lineup. Back to you guys.
1: Hey, see, you better not get too close to that sideline. They might give you a helmet and want you to suit up, give some reps.
5: He gave him all he had.
1: He gave him everything.
5: In his 5 years.
1: 17-3, Miami the lead. Shannon Dawson said this week about Tony, we have to hide him. We have to move him around, but he wears a jersey number, so the defense will find him. If we could change his jersey, his height, and his hair color, we would, so they couldn't find him. He's in the slot to the left, out of the gun, first and 10 from the 13. A snap to Mensah, slides to his left, continues to the sideline, fires to the sideline, and went through the hands of his buddy Barkate. A little bit high, but he should have caught it, and it'll go incomplete.
5: Well, there's the accuracy right there. Mensah just gets flushed out of the pocket, keeps his eyes downfield, tries to send one of his receivers deep down the field, but he ends up going underneath to Barkate, and Barkate just dropped that ball.
1: Corian Gibson there on coverage. He didn't play against Cal. They're happy to have him back. Second and 10 from the 13. Clemson again needs a stop. Fletcher, the back, part of a pistol formation. Barkate to the right. Tony in the slot to the left. Snap to Mensah. Play fake back at the 5. He's going to throw to Tony, running over the middle at the 15 to the sideline, to the 20, maybe to the 21-yard line. Malachi Tony, my goodness, he's fast. And Hampton was chasing him from behind.
5: Well, and what Clemson's defense is trying to do, they're mixing it up. Hampton is really on man coverage on Tony almost every play, but when he's not, it's going to be zone. And I'm a little surprised Shannon Dawson hasn't picked this up yet and attacked more when he sees that number 2 is not on Miami's number 1 in coverage.
1: It went for 8, so it's 3rd and 2, and this crowd again a factor from the 21. Mensah waiting for a shotgun snap, hands together, waiting for the football. Here it comes. Short drop, pocket holding, zips it over the middle. Pass caught by Tony, bounces to the right over the 40. It's Upshaw, rather, 7 with the grab, and he's popped out of bounds after getting a first down at the 41-yard line.
5: Well, they tried to show blitz and came out of it, and Darian Mensah made them pay the quick slant route by his slot receiver, and the Clemson defender in zone coverage was out of place. Good accurate throw, and then Upshaw makes a few miss.
1: First and 10 run for Pringle Jr. gets a carry, and he got chopped down off the right side of the line quickly after a gain of 1. I think that was Fletcher who did carry the football, but it's going to be 2nd and 10, no gain on that play. Previous one was a big one for 21 yards to Upshaw.
5: Miami with that sugar huddle. They're right a yard or two from the line of scrimmage.
1: 17-3 Miami on the march again from their own 42 at a 2nd and 10. Barkate in motion from left to right. Snap to Mensah, slides around the pressure, throws one into traffic, and Tony couldn't hang on. He had 2 Clemson Tigers on his shoulders at the 48, including Elliott Washington along with Ronan Hannafin.
5: Well, Malachi Tony could not shake Ashton Hampton on this route. He comes up, runs a basic cross across the middle of the field. Mensah steps up in the pocket and tries to deliver, but a great defensive play right there by Hampton.
1: Another third down, 3rd and 10. Mensah's been in the gun all game long. Fletcher will slide from his right to his left. Mensah may be changing the play. The play clock's at 5. Receivers in motion. Snap to Mensah. Scanning, standing. Marker comes out. Going deep down to the center of the field. Tony the grab of the 20. Running right. 10, 5. Slides into the end zone for another Miami touchdown. If the marker doesn't go against the Hurricanes. Mensah to Tony. We've seen it many times already this year. Let's see what the penalty is. Clemson hoping this one comes back.
10: Offense. 5-yard penalty. Third down.
5: It's coming back, but
1: legal shift.
5: Like I said, I'm a little surprised that Shannon Dawson hasn't taken advantage when number 2 isn't on number 1. Well, number 2 wasn't on number 1 on that play. And Malachi Tony did a head fake right down the middle of the field. Great throw by Darian Mensah, but all for naught after the illegal shift.
1: I don't think Miami was set with some late shifting, so now it's 3rd and 15 instead of a touchdown. 4:11 to go, second quarter. I don't think this place could get much louder, even though Clemson's down by 14. Third and 15. Teams from their own 37. Fletcher stays back to protect Mensah. Three receivers bunched to the left. Here's the snap to Mensah. Stands at the 30. Rolls to his right. His pass was caught at the 40 to a sliding receiver, Jacobs, who had all they could do just to hold on. And it's going to be fourth and long. And there's another Miami lineman down, writhing in pain at about the 32.
5: That's McCoy, the right tackle, who was beat on the fumble, not fumble, by Miami.
1: Almost
5: I'm not so
1: like
5: sure that was
1: contact.
5: A... I don't know if that was a completion. That looked like that ball was behind his running back, Jordan Lyle. Ball hit the ground, but McCoy is writhing in pain.
1: Boy, his legs are bouncing all over, and he's down on his side. And the Miami trainers, and now Mario Cristobal also out to attend to him as the clock has stopped with 4:05 to go, second quarter. Miami leading 17-3. Gino, this would be the second lineman, though, dinged and maybe injured seriously for the Hurricanes.
5: Why don't we, as a break, why don't we pause 10 seconds for station identification? 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
1: Back at Death Valley, the situation with Matthew McCoy, the Hurricanes' offensive tackle, has not received much clarity. He's going to be at least rolled over on his back and helped up. Do you know the fact that he's going to be able to walk off under his own power, if he does, is more than I thought we would see about a minute or two ago.
5: Not so sure. I watched the replay. You can't really tell.
1: Almost non-contact at a time. And he is going to walk off.
5: Mario's over there pulling him up off the ground. Need everybody to help when you're 6'6", 3 1/4.
1: Get a forklift at some point to help him up off the turf. Miami is going to have to punt. Dylan Joyce will do the duties. Wesco Jr. back at his 20. Clemson to get the football, trailing by 14. High snap, no much of a rush, and now rolling to his right, and a rugby kick from Joyce. Wobbles towards Wesco at the 15, maybe backpedaling to the 14. 3:58 to go, second quarter.
5: It's kind of a weird aura right now around
1: yes,
5: this game.
1: Agreed.
5: Fans are kind of not into it. They know their team's down by 14. Students are all kind of looking around like, is it time to go to the SO Club?
1: Reynolds is 13 of 19 through the air, 118 yards. But, Gino, at times he's been running for his life of these Miami defenders.
5: Well, a lot of these throws are behind the line of scrimmage just to try to get the ball out of the young freshman's hand quickly.
1: Green the back, one back to the right of Reynolds. Quick snap, quick pitch, left sideline, caught by Brown, trying to jump out of a tackle, and does at the 20. And then gets ushered out of bounds sideways by two Hurricanes at the 20-yard line. Short pitch and catch again. Justin Scott there, one of those on the stop.
5: Again, the quick pass, wide receiver screen to the left for Clemson's offense, and back to the line of scrimmage with no huddle.
1: Second and four from the 20. Green will slide to the right of Reynolds. Here's the snap and a pitch to Green. Full of cut over the 20. Turned on the hash over the 21 to the 22. He's going to be a couple of yards shy of a first down. Scott again on the stop. The junior from Chicago has first round NFL potential. Clemson's been in a ton of third downs tonight.
5: Casey Jones just told us Marquise Lightfoot, who leads the team in tackles, TFLs, and sacks, is not on the field right now for this Miami defense.
1: Out of an empty third and two, Reynolds will shift a couple of receivers further into the slot to his left. There's five receivers in the formation. The snap to Reynolds, quick toss, low toss. I think it was caught at the 28, and it was. It's a first down. On the receiving end is the tight end, Olsen, Pat Henry. That'll move the sticks. Senior from Naples, Florida.
5: Well, just a stop route. Pat Henry, the tight end, goes up just past the marker, turns. Low throw by the young quarterback to pick up the first down.
1: 2:36 and rolling in this first half. First and 10 from the 27. Reynolds waits for the snap. Play fake. Long screen. Right sideline. Caught by Wesco Jr. again, and he got hit immediately. In fact, right at the point of contact, it was Poyser, the safety. And these Miami defenders are not giving much after the catch.
5: Oh, and they're on. They are on. And Poyser does a nice job as soon as that catch. Again, another throw behind the line of scrimmage. Clemson has maybe thrown two or three passes more than 5 yards downfield all night.
1: Snap of the play fake. Reynolds back. Pressure coming. Slides to his right. Turns to his left. Gets away again. Being chased. Every Miami defensive lineman had a chance, and finally the sack was made at the 23. Scroggins the third, and Moten finally got him down. And Reynolds may be injured as well. We get a timeout, the two-minute timeout, 1:55 to go in the half, 17-3 Miami. We'll break. 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

0: 7 with 5 minutes to play third quarter. Unranked Colorado leads 12th-ranked Texas Tech 7-3, just underway in the second half. And 18th-ranked USC trailing Washington at the half. UW up 14-10 on Southern Cal, guys.
1: Well, 1:57 left in the first half. Miami leads Clemson 17-3 here. 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
2: For the two-minute timeout, Herbert Scroggins III got a sack of Reynolds, who got up limping. And Scroggins this week said Bain and Messidor still text him. They're high draft picks from last season. And he said he calls those guys Unc for uncle. But he tries to follow their work ethic. And I got to tell you what, Gino, whoever has been pass rushing against Reynolds today up front for Miami has caused a lot of problems.
1: Well, 11 sacks before this game that this Clemson offensive line has given up. And I'm not going to say they're all on the offensive line's fault. A lot of that has to do with the young freshman quarterback and a lack of a running game as well. So there's enough blame to go around with the 11 sacks. But University of Miami's got some guy by the name of Jason Taylor. He's got a gold jacket that coaches their defensive lines, a co-defensive coordinator. Damian Lewis is the assistant D-line coach. He was a first-rounder as well, so they get some pretty darn good coaching down here for getting after the passer.
2: Scroggins said that he gets on me, does Taylor, on the details every day. Four receivers in the formation, third and 16. Reynolds back in there with the snap, rolls to his left, limping just a bit, throws across his body into traffic. The ball was caught by Wesco Jr. at the 40 and turns to the 42 for a first down.
1: My Omar goodness. Thornton, the nickelback, is right there. He ran past the ball. But an ill-advised throw by Tate Reynolds comes up with a completion and first down for Clemson.
2: Say what, number two looked like Manziel, number two there. Here's the snap. He takes a hit as he throws a back shoulder toss to the right sideline. Intended for T.J. Moore. The pass will fall incomplete. And again, Reynolds got popped hard.
1: Well, Damon Wilson, he was a top edge transfer. Let's see, he started in Georgia, went to Missouri. I believe Georgia's suing him. I'm not sure that lawsuit's been settled, but now he's in Miami, and he is one of the top pass rushers in college football. The fans obviously looking at the replay there and see the contact by Bryce Fitzgerald, their receiver, and they wanted a call.
2: Again, Reynolds gets up slow. Wilson had a roughing the passer penalty against Central Michigan, but he delivered a blow there. 1:35 to go, second quarter, second and 10. Low shotgun snap. Reynolds with a shoulder fake. Bouncing, rolling to his right, being chased. He's going to throw one that has a chance to be on the right sideline. T.J. Moore with the leaping grab at the Miami 40. That ball was in the air a long time.
1: Well, he was left hash, running out of the pocket to his right, throws a deep comeback down to the right sideline. His receiver, T.J. Moore, goes up the ladder, makes a great catch, 1 foot in bounds for the first down.
2: Maybe the best play of the day. Quick pass right sideline. It is caught by Bentancur, the tight end, and he spins it out of bounds at the 42. The previous play went for a big-time gain.
1: 17 down the right sideline.
2: Still 1:23 to go in the second quarter, in which Miami leads 17-3, but points from Clemson would help. They're at the Miami 37 with a second and six. Reynolds backs up. One back to the right. That's Green. Two receivers wide side left. The snap and a play fake again. Standing. He's going to roll to his right, being chased, and he got popped again as he fires one into the band down the right sideline. Band member, surprisingly, didn't make a play. Davis was the one that hit Reynolds. Gino, he's getting up, and he's slow with a limp just about every time he takes a shot.
1: Miami's defense has just swarmed. They've been ferocious. Eric, some bone-rattling hits, and I think this freshman's probably rethinking all of his decisions on why he's out there tonight, because he has taken it, and Miami's just getting after him.
2: Big snap on third and six. Throws across his body to the left flat. The pass was caught by Brown. He got hit immediately again. Going to stay in bounds inside the 35. It was Ethan O'Connor with the pop. Hit a big pick against Wake Forest. It's going to be fourth and three, and Clemson's going to stay in the field.
1: And remember, Clemson only has one timeout left. They burn one before running a play.
2: First play of the game.
1: To start the game. And now with one timeout left, you know, you think maybe you'd be a little better with the clock, but
2: Clemson 3 of 3 on fourth downs this season. A timeout called by Miami instead with 46 seconds.
1: Yeah, Miami tried to substitute. I think they're trying to keep this defense fresh out there on the field. It's hot, it's humid, it's sticky, and they are trying to make adjustments and substitute players without Clemson substituting players. And, you know, at certain points in time, you're not going to get off the field and you're forced to call a timeout. And that's exactly what Miami had to do right there, call a timeout, because there would have been 12 defenders on the field.
2: Gino, Tate Reynolds has thrown the ball 28 times in this first half, completing 20 for a $1.75. It was about a week or two ago. Dabo said he's going to be a problem and he ain't going to do nothing but get better. Well, he's running for his life today. He's thrown the ball 28 times.
1: And he's been hit 35.
2: Yes,
1: been hit a lot. He's been hit more times than he's attempted passes. Let me tell you that.
2: Kid knows he's going to get hit and still has to get rid of the football.
1: He's run the ball 8 times. So, yeah, he's been hit more than 30 times.
2: Fourth and 2. He stays in the gun from the Miami 33. Waits for the snap. Here it comes. Bounces to his right, being chased. Throws a pass that's caught at the 28-yard line. Markers every direction hit the turf. If the play stands, it's a first down near the 26.
1: Flags all over in the backfield would indicate holding.
2: T.J. Moore with the catch. Poyser with the stop. Let's see what the multiple penalties could potentially be. Our official again is Justin Elliott. He's been busy this evening. At some point, we might get an indication. Almost looks like this might be against Miami because Clemson's not backing up.
1: Wow, Miami's backing up 15.
3: Personal foul. A little hands to the face. Defense. Number 91. The penalty has happened since
1: the there was multiple flags. It was in the area of holding, so one of the defensive linemen. Kind of hard when you knock the guy's helmet completely off that you're going to get away with hands to the face, but they're right there, but essentially defensive face mask. Harris Sewell, the center, had his helmet come flying off backwards.
2: Miami gonna Miami at times. Penalties were an ugly issue last week. First and 10 from the 13. Reynolds throws over the middle, inside the 5, pass caught by Tyler Brown. It's gonna be first and goal, Clemson, 31 seconds and rolling. The lack of timeouts come into play now.
1: Clemson back to the line of scrimmage.
2: 25 seconds to go. First and goal from the 3. A long pass into the right corner of the end zone. T.J. Moore with the catch, but he's out of bounds. He tried to make it in the right corner of the end zone, and he brought the football down, but he was out, and the clock stopped with 18 seconds.
1: It's going to be third down. They got to get the first down here. Don't forget about that.
2: It's third and a short one. You're right. From the 4. At the other end of the field.
1: Wow, that was close. That was close to being in.
2: Is it worth taking a peek?
1: Ethan O'Connor, with how bad your offense has played or lack of production, I would challenge this. I would waste that last timeout.
2: And Marcus Fly from every direction on a botched snap.
1: We just got to look at the replay. His foot was definitely out of bounds. It was close.
3: Ball start.
1: Offense. Wow, just like that, it looked like first and goal. Now it's going to be third and 6 for Clemson.
2: They tried the pass on second and 1, and it was caught but out of bounds. And then a penalty, and Dabo's hunched over on his knees in frustration. Because Clemson would really be well served with a touchdown here, trailing 17-3, 18 seconds to go before the half. And now it's third and 6. The football is between the hashes. Two receivers to the right, one to the left. Gideon Davidson back in, maybe to protect Tate Reynolds.
1: You're averaging 0.1 yards a carry on the ground, so this is definitely getting in there.
2: A snap to Reynolds in the pocket, heads to his left. He is going to get wrapped up and dropped by Damon Wilson, the second at the 10-yard line. 8 seconds, 7 seconds. Clemson has one timeout, and Dabo will spend it and kick a field goal.
1: Damon Wilson comes off the edge, does a great job getting in the face of Tate Reynolds. He doesn't take him down. He's literally trying to steal the ball from him as he's wrestling him around in the pocket.
2: And Clemson spent its last time out before a 4th and 8 and a field goal try. Should be somewhat automatic for Hoosier if there's a clean snap. You know, we thought we were going to get some rain tonight. We haven't. So it's a little bit easier for the holders. The holder is Clay Sweeney. And this is 10 straight years one of Dabo's kids has been the holder. So if you botch one, you go to the sideline, head coach and dad would be irritated at you.
1: Well, Dabo's laying into Tate Reynolds like he's one of his kids right now on the sideline. I don't know what happened on that botch snap.
2: Inside the left hash from the 20, a 30-yard field goal from Nolden Hoosier. And I think Miami is going to use a timeout. Spend him if you've got him before the field goal to try and ice Hoosier, who's made 11 of 12
3: Miami,
2: this year.
3: Their third and final, 30 seconds.
1: You know, when they showed Dabo on the ground in a catcher stance with his hand and his hat between his legs, I thought of Les Miles. If you didn't chew grass before now, maybe now's a good time to start. Because that's what it looked like he wanted to do.
2: I don't blame him because, you know, Gino, again, they had what was a second and a short one inside the five-yard line. They tried the pass. It doesn't work. They go backwards and instead of getting
1: well, what
2: a
1: if you had two timeouts? That was close to maybe a review. Maybe you get the first down on the review. But when you don't have that luxury to burn one.
2: Hoosier on for a 30-yard field goal to end our first half. Here's the snap, the hold, the kick. It's on its way, and it's dead center perfect. And the half will finish at 17-6. So Miami got a touchdown when Mensah fumbled and recovered. Clemson couldn't find the end zone. So it's 17-6 Hurricanes. At the half, Andrew Gibson will be along from the Touchdown Radio Network studios on a busy day of college football with scores, highlights, and more. We'll step aside. 17-6 Miami. 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
0: 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Miami trying to move to 5-0 on the season, 3-0 in the ACC. And we've got a great one going on at Memorial Stadium in Clemson, South Carolina. And our first half, Miami, they began the game very quickly.
2: Waiting for the snap, claps his hands, play fake, quick pitch, right side, Barcade the 40, running down the right seam, 50, he's free, right sideline 30, being chased at the 20, he will not be caught, touchdown Miami! Quick wide receiver screen, and Cooper Barcade, the best friend of Mensah, takes it to the house immediately, and Miami strikes in lightning quick fashion.
0: Brett Dolan with the call right here on Touchdown Radio. 61 yards. They only needed one play to get on the board. It was a Darian Mensah touchdown pass to Cooper Barcate, the leading receiver in the first half for the Canes, and went 61 for the score. And Miami began the football game off, as Brent said, in a lightning quick start. Some of the stats from the first half: Darian Mensah, 9 of 13, 141 through the air. That touchdown pass to Cooper Barcate, who leads the Canes in receiving, 2 grabs, 72 yards in that touchdown, the long of 61. Not much rushing so far, even though Darian Mensah did have a rushing score in the first half, 2 carries, 33 yards. The Miami quarterback is the leading rusher in the first half for the Hurricanes. Tate Reynolds for the Clemson Tigers, 22 of 31, 191, no touchdowns, no interceptions. Gideon Davidson, the leading rusher, 22 yards on 5 carries for Gideon Davidson. Bryant Wesco Jr., the leading receiver, 6 grabs for 69 yards for Clemson. It's 17-6 Miami leading Clemson. We're back after these local messages on the Touchdown Radio Network.
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0: 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Our halftime score from Memorial Stadium in Clemson, South Carolina is Miami 17 and Clemson 6. Let's take a look now at the Progressive Scoreboard Top 25 here in week number 5 of the college football season. Well, if he hasn't already made a Heisman statement, Jeremiah Smith certainly did so today.
1: They fake it to Isaiah West, saying getting some heat. Now he's airing it out. Smith's there, he's got it. Jeremiah Smith, the walk-in touchdown. And that breaks the record for the Buckeyes. He's all by himself in the record books. 57 yards for the score.
0: Ohio State star Jeremiah Smith, another touchdown today. This one against Iowa in Iowa City this afternoon. As Brad Nessler on the call there, Jeremiah Smith now the most receptions and receiving touchdowns in Ohio State Buckeye history. He is just crushing the record books in Columbus as Ohio State gets a big victory today in the conference in the Big Ten, 31-14. The numbers today for Smith, 11 grabs, 206 yards, and two touchdowns. Once again, Jeremiah Smith, another huge game for the Buckeyes. Big eyebrow raiser today in the top 25 out of the SEC.
1: Play action. Simmons wants more, and he gets it! Caleb Goody! Awkward start. But how about wide open downfield as Olumide breaking free? M-I-Z!
0: And it was Missouri over Florida today. The call by Joe Tessitore, courtesy of ESPN. As Missouri puts a number today on the Florida Gators, 45-17. Florida in the top 10 coming into this week at number 8. They drop the ball game today, 45-17. Missouri, meanwhile, they're 25th ranked, just inside the top 25. They go to 4-1 after today's victory. Austin Simmons, two touchdown passes. You just heard both right there. 340 yards through the air today for Austin Simmons. And the Missouri Tigers get a big one today over the Florida Gators, 45-17. The Tennessee Vols, a victory today by 10 over the Auburn Tigers, 24-14. And it took overtime and a two-point conversion for the win for Kentucky to beat South Carolina in Columbia today as they win 35-34. They tied it, they went for two, and they won in overtime against South Carolina. Other games ongoing today. Right now in the late window, Texas Tech trailing Colorado 7-3 with 10 minutes to play third quarter. 10th-ranked BYU in a battle against TCU. It's 10-7 BYU with 10 minutes to play there. USC, they're trailing Washington 14-10, just underway third quarter. A few other finals to report earlier today. Georgia all over Vanderbilt. It was close early, but Georgia pulled away 38-14. Third-ranked Notre Dame over North Carolina, 37-26 in Chapel Hill. The Alabama Crimson Tide, they continue their role 5-0 as they defeat Mississippi State 56-23. We're back after these messages on the Touchdown Radio Network.
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1: You guys got me?
2: Welcome back to Death Valley. At the half, Miami 17, Clemson 6. Brett Golden, Gino Chiaretta, KC Jones. KC has been busy trying to gather some injury updates. What did you find out, KC?
1: Got to speak with head coach Mario Cristobal just before halftime. He acknowledged the injuries, especially at the offensive line. Matthew McCoy left early that game with an elbow shoulder injury. He's questionable. Also, we did get to see Max Buchanan. Max Buchanan at right guard. He came back on the field, talked to doctors, and went back into the locker room. He's suffering from some sort of knee injury. So still waiting to get updated on those two guys. The defense, I think, will be without Marquise Lightfoot at defensive end for the rest of the day. Back to you guys.
2: You know, it's been a costly first half from the injury standpoint for these Miami Hurricanes.
3: Yeah, that's a big loss. Lightfoot leads the team in tackles for loss, and sacks. The offensive line has really been kind of gelling as they've gotten later into the season. That's probably been the area you need to work on, and these injuries are not going to help that cohesion up front.
2: You know, Clemson got the field goal as the second quarter expired, and I know they were hoping for a touchdown to make it 17-10. Gino, did they find anything? Did they gain any momentum getting points before the end of the first half?
3: Well, I can tell you this much. Tate Reynolds is a true freshman. He's one tough, tough kid. He's taking hits. He's taking licks, whether he's had forced to run or scramble out of the pocket. It seems like a lot of times that the Clemson offensive line has not been able to block the defensive line for Miami. And, you know, they got to find some way, Clemson does, of putting the ball down the field. You can't one run passes and wide receiver screens behind the line of scrimmage the entire game and expect your offense to have a lot of success.
2: Miami won the coin toss and deferred to the second half, so they will get it to begin our third quarter. Looks like Wingo, one of the two deep men for the Miami Hurricanes. The approach, the kick, and this one has a chance to be returned, and it will. Up to the 5, to the 10, to the 15, to the 20, and about the 23-yard line by Spafford, and Darian Mensa and company will have it to begin our third quarter, going from right to left.
3: Well, for Miami, they're probably thinking, can we start the second half as well as we started the first half? One play and 61-yard touchdown. This one would be a little bit longer if it was one play and almost 78 yards.
2: Yeah, that was how do you do to begin this game. Fletcher didn't play last week, has been in there for most of this contest. He's one of two running backs, one to each side of Darian Mensa operating out of the gun. Pringle Jr. the other. The snap to Mensa, and the handoff goes to Pringle Jr., sweeping the left side, cuts over the 25. Tackled forward to maybe the 27 or the 28-yard line by Will Helt.
3: And Helt has been quiet tonight. Leads the team in sacks. Number one in tackles for loss and sacks a season ago for Clemson. But he's been quiet so far tonight. does a nice job of just chasing down Pringle from the backside of his defensive end position.
2: He did get 6 yards on the play, up to the 28. Now Pringle sprints out as the outside receiver to the left. Fletcher, the lone setback. Mensah hands extended, the clap, the snap. Pocket beginning to crumble, and he zips one out. Right sideline screen pass. It's caught by Fletcher. Marker comes out. Fletcher over the 35, angling to the sideline of the 40. Alexander popped him out. This, you would think, would be in the area of holding on this beleaguered Miami offensive line.
3: Well, you hate to take a holding when the ball comes out that fast from your quarterback.
4: Roughing the passer. Ooh. Defense, number 13. 15-yard penalty added to the end of the play. Automatic first down.
2: He didn't even go to the ground. No.
3: What happened? Was he giving him the business?
2: Might have been a little business going on right there.
3: He didn't even go to the turf. It didn't even look like there was a hit to the head, anything. I think the officials or the fans here are wondering the same thing. How would you call that? Dabo Sweeney is beside himself on the sidelines.
2: The booing you heard from the fans, they saw it in the Jumbotron, and it was a little bit befuddling. The football's at the 46 in Clemson territory. Both backs, Pringle and Fletcher Jr. in there. Snap to Mensah. Pressure coming from the edge. Slides to his left. Gets hit as he throws, and it wobbles downfield, and it's incomplete. He's lucky he didn't get picked for the first time. He got crunched between two Tigers, and the ball wobbled 20 yards downfield.
3: Well, he steps up twice into the pocket, and the third time he tries to get rid of the ball and throw this ball down the field. And like you said, very fortunate that ball wasn't picked off. He had Tony down the middle of the field open, but his arm gets hit. He gets hit. Fortunately for Miami, the ball hits the turf, and it's only an incompletion.
2: Will Helt was one of those there to deliver that blow. But second and 10 from the Clemson 46. A lot of late shifting, including Tony in the slot to the boundary right. The lone receiver to the left is Upshaw. Here's the snap to Mensah. Sets up the screen, and the pass was caught by Barkate trying a little bubble screen action. He carries to the Clemson 42, where he was surrounded and dropped. Helt again on the stop with Helt. Will Helt has been busy, the Purdue transfer, but now it's third and 6 from the Clemson 42. First drive of our third quarter. Miami leading 17-6. Mensah's three receivers bunched in the slot to the left. Fletcher to the right of the quarterback. Mensah waiting for the football. Here it comes. Hands it off to Fletcher. Races forward. Broke a couple of tackles at the 40. He's not that far from the first down, maybe a yard or two, but he's going to be short at the Clemson 39. Sammy Brown, an outstanding linebacker, one of those there on the stop, along with Hannafin and others.
3: Well, and I think Mario Cristobal told Shannon Dawson, you have two downs to pick up the first down. We're going for it on fourth. That's why he ran the ball right there, trying to keep Clemson's defense. Figured he'd catch him off guard. Now he got fourth down and short.
2: Would be a big play for this Clemson defense. They got off the field at a third and one earlier.
3: I mean, this is a solid 2, maybe 3 yards, fourth down.
2: Fletcher to the right of Mensah continues to stay in the gun. Fourth and 3 from the right hash at the Clemson 39. Waits for the football. Here it comes. Pressure coming. Zips a pass over the middle. That was incomplete. Intended for Tony, who didn't bring it in. Pretty tight coverage from Hampton. There's a couple of Sunday future players involved, and Clemson won that battle.
3: Well, they run motion, they try to dress it up, and Malachi Tony runs a slant route, and Ashton Hampton, he is going to be playing on Sundays next week. He just jumps underneath the route. Malachi Tony did not beat him to the inside by enough, and Ashton Hampton is just able to knock that ball down.
2: You know, that feels big for Clemson to get off the field and have a chance to go down and score and try and make this a one-score game.
3: Well, especially after you get the roughing the passer penalty.
2: Good point.
3: And Miami continued marching down the field in your own territory, but the defense stiffened.
2: Chris Johnson, Jr., a new back. He splints out to the right, and he's going to take the screen pass, the swing pass, from Reynolds over the 40 to the 45, trying to kind of hide his way up to midfield. He took a late shot out of bounds, and markers come flying everywhere. This is going to give Clemson great field position. I think it was Dylan Day who popped the back Johnson even further out of bounds.
3: The contact was close down the sidelines.
4: Late hit, defense, number 23.
3: I think he just launched in the air.
4: automatic.
3: I don't think that the receiver had touched out of bounds. He was just near the out of bounds marker, and Dylan Day launched into him, left his feet.
2: Tell you what, before the penalty, that was really good blocking downfield by the Clemson receiver.
3: Well, they had numbers. There's three receivers out blocking for him, and there's only three defensive backs. Once you get hat on hat, there was nobody, no defenders out there for Miami.
2: Penalty Markoff takes it to the Miami 36. Tigers might be on the march. Johnson Jr. stays in. Reynolds pulls the football back, runs right to the 35, and he squirms forward to the 33. Omar Thornton hit him. Reynolds, as a junior in high school, ran for 1,400 yards, and he's been trying to run today, but he's paid some prices too.
3: I'm not sure where he played high school football, but I'm betting that this defense is a little faster than anything he's
2: seen. You think?
3: I'm just guessing that.
2: I think it is. It's been hard
3: Queen
2: for him to...
3: Creek, Arizona, I'm sure they have some good players. I don't think they have an 11 as good as Miami's trotting out there.
2: 10 to agree. Second and seven for the Miami 33. A snap and a handoff. It is Johnson Jr. powering another line. That scrum's going to keep working until finally Miami shoves it back. Almost at the line to gain. They're at the 26, and I think they're going to say that was enough for a first down.
3: Here's what I don't understand is if in the scrums now, they give you the forward progress if you continue the scrum moving. So that scrum moved backwards. Why don't they move you backwards, too?
2: That makes sense to me. I can't argue with that, but because I thought he was about a yard shy of the first down, but they gave it to him. Outside the red zone at the Canes 26, Johnson Jr. moves back. A fake pitch. Reynolds stands in the pocket, bounces up, throws to the right sideline. Pass caught. No, it was dropped at the 15. Tyler Brown had room to run on the sideline. He was going to have another first down, but he couldn't secure it and bring it in.
3: And one of the few plays, Reynolds has time to survey the field. He looks through his progression, sees his target, Brown, on a shallow cross from left to right, throws it off balance but accurately, and Brown just couldn't come up with the catch.
2: That hurt. Second and 10. Reynolds to throw. Zips one hard into traffic inside the 20. Caught, and it's down to the 19-yard line. Tyler Brown was surrounded by a couple of Canes, including the linebacker Torre, and he took a shot, and he rolls over on his back after a pickup of six.
3: Torre laid the lumber on some ribs right there, and he was not getting up.
2: We get an injury timeout with 10:41 to go in our third quarter. Clemson's on the march. They're in the Hurricanes red zone, trailing 17-6, looking for what would be their first touchdown of this game. You know, you look at the total yards, 246 for Miami, now 219 for Clemson. If they're able to finish this drive off, the yards would be comparable, and this could be a 17-13 game. So I know they don't want to see the injury to Brown, but all of a sudden this kid, despite taking shot after shot, has had a pretty decent drive with a penalty that has assisted as well in this drive.
3: Yeah, no question. He has been great. He's been accurate throwing the ball. He has taken his lumps.

0: from the 18-yard line, a snap and a direct purge forward, and it's not going to be enough to the 18-yard line.
1: Chris Denson, he's a seventh-team receiver. It was a direct snap to him. Wildcat offense.
0: Denson came in to run the Wildcat, and, boy, he was wrapped up almost immediately once he got back near the line of scrimmage, and it's fourth and one, and it looks like Clemson's going to go for it.
1: Well, that's fourth and every bit of one, one plus a foot and a two.
0: Good point. Davidson is back in. He's a foot behind Tate Reynolds, who keeps clapping his hands, but he hasn't snapped. Play clock's at nine. Now the snap goes, and did Clemson get the first down? They did not. Davidson was denied.
1: Wow, the line judge just came right in and goes, no, Miami first down the other way.
0: In the red zone, the direct snap went to Davidson. Reynolds was acting like he was looking to the sideline for a signal, and Davidson took the snap, didn't get it, and Miami gets the turnover on downs. 9:49 to go, third quarter, 17-6 Miami. Big stop, we'll break. 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
7: First half, the line is back to its original lineup. Mac Buchanan in at right guard, and Mac McCoy... A surprise return at right tackle. Back to you.
0: Do they have some magic potion down there in the Hurricanes locker room to get these guys back? That's a great sign for Miami.
1: I think they all have it like that, Brett. They all have some things in there that
0: understood in the bag of tricks.
1: I may have seen and taken.
0: Well, Clemson had it inside the Miami 5, settled for a field goal. This time they got it in the Miami red zone and a turnover on down. So Mensah will scrimmage from the 17. Fletcher is lone back. Tony in motion left to right. Snap it to give to Fletcher. Following those linemen up front, breaks the tackle at the 19. Powers over the 20. He's dropped around the 22 by Corey Myrick, leading tackler on this Clemson defense. Pick up a 5 on first down.
1: And Miami hurrying back to the line of scrimmage.
0: Two receivers bunched to the left, two to the right. Quick snap to Mensah. Fires a pass left sideline. Caught by Lofton, the tight end. Spins for a first down over the 30 and ridden down on the sideline at about the 33 or 34.
1: Miami went fast, and the Clemson secondary didn't.

0: get adjusted. They had the flex tight end Lofton to the outside in a stack. Nobody covered him on the stop route. A quick throw and another first down for the Miami offense.
1: Kobe McLeod, a six-year senior with the stop. Fletcher stays in. First and 10 Miami from the Hurricane 33. Mensa pretty calm standing in the pocket. Runs that play clock down. He's going to take the snap. Short drop. Spinning, scanning. Here comes the Clemson pressure. He's going to be sacked at the 26-yard line. He went down back first as Jaheim Lawson kind of rode him to the turf here at Death Valley.
0: Well, in case he said Matt McCoy's back, he wasn't sure how. Well, Matt McCoy didn't look like he was 100% there. At 6'6", 325, he was thrown backwards in the air by Jaheim Lawson, and Lawson continued on to sack Darian Mensah.
1: Boy, that was a bull rush and then some. So it's second and long.
0: I was looking at Mensah's stats before that play. Pedestrian for him, but pretty good for others. 12 for 18, 67% completions, 167 yards and a touchdown.
1: And the clock has stopped with 8:41 to go in our third quarter. Still 17-6 Miami. We get a timeout. We'll break as well. Come back after these local messages to Clemson on the Touchdown Radio Network.
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1: The Clemson Tigers 17-6. Clemson trying to find something to give them a little jolt. Three receivers out to the left. Fletcher the lone back. Mensah waiting for the football. Here it comes. Sets up the screen. Pass caught by Upshaw. Blockers his receivers in front of him. Powers over the 30 and then got really hit hard at the sideline at about the 32-yard line. Pretty good pop on the sideline. It's going to bring up a third and 11. Tackle made by Taylor. Here we go. Mintz out of the gun. Third and 11 from the 32.
0: Showing pressure.
1: Play clock's at 8. Vince trying to change the play up near his lineman. This crowd making some noise. Play clock's at 2. Play clock's at 1. Here's the snap to Mensah. Pressure coming. He gets hit as he throws one downfield. Diving grab made near midfield by Tony. Oh, my goodness. Mensah couldn't get much on that throw. Tony laid out for a first down grab.
0: Absolutely great job by Darian Mensah. He sees the blitz. Audibles. Gets the snap just in time, beating the 25-second clock. He anticipates Tony coming across the formation, throws it early, doesn't even see him, takes a hit to the head by Lawson again, but completes the pass for the first down.
1: 17-yard pickup up near midfield. Miami a fresh set of downs, a handoff to Fletcher, starts right, powers and goes low at the 46 in Clemson territory. Inside 7 minutes to go in the third quarter. Miami now on the march. Jerome Carter the third with the stop, but not before a gain of 5. 17-6, Miami leads. Boy, Clemson was trying to get off the field. Miami got the big first down, a snap and a give to Fletcher. Bounces away from the first couple of would-be tacklers and keeps churning inside the 45 to the 44. London Merritt, I think, finally got him down. But this has been a physical game, and these teams slow to get up almost on every play, Gino. There's somebody that's getting up slowly.
0: Well, the offensive line, like Casey's told us, McCoy's back, but I think he moved from tackle to guard. They're just trying to find any healthy five bodies in front of Darian Mensah, and he got absolutely smoked on that third down throw. Could have very easily been called for roughing the passer.
1: Another third down try for Miami. Looking at a third and 3. A snap and a give. That is Barkate running left, trying to get to the numbers. He got chopped down. I think he's about a yard shy of the first down. Merritt there on the stop. Maybe Hampton as well on the jet sweep type handoff. And Barkate just could not get enough to move the sticks again.
0: Well, and they overload the left side of the line of scrimmage. Went tackle over Miami offense. But Clemson's defense very stout at the point of attack. And Barkate had nowhere to go. He's at least a yard short, probably closer to 2.
1: A lot of fourth down tries tonight. Fourth and 2 inside the left hash from the Clemson 43. Fletcher, the single back left of Mensah. H-back and a tight end to the left. And now,
0: Miami calls timeout.
1: Will indeed. Spin one.
6: Timeout.
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1: quarter. Timeout. 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Leading Clemson 17-6. 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
0: To Clemson. Miami leads 17-6, 5:16 left in the third period, and they have a fourth down and short that they are contemplating after that timeout. The United Association of Union Plumbers, Fitters, Welders, and HVAC Techs is proud to be built on excellence. We get the job done right, on time, and on budget because our training is second to none. 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
1: Dabo Swinney said this week that for his team to get a win today, they were going to need their A effort. It feels a little more B-minus-ish, but they're hanging around, and obviously they haven't found the end zone tonight and went for it in the red zone in Miami on the last drive, didn't get it, so they're 1-of-2 on fourth downs. Miami 0-of-1 on fourth downs in this game. And I would say, Gino, if the goal is to kind of hang around, they've done that, but it does feel like if Clemson's going to have a chance, they need to make a play, offense or defense, in some capacity, and they haven't done enough of that this evening.
0: Well, I would say this. That young quarterback, he's given all he has out there on the field. I think that, you know, listen, Miami's just better personnel-wise than Clemson is right now. That's not how it was for the last probably 10, 12 years. When Clemson was playing for, it seemed like, a national championship every single year. But they have made Miami pay. They have made Miami earn every bit of their yardage here in this ballgame.
1: Each team had 9 NFL draft picks a year ago, but it does feel like there's been a changing of the guard when it comes to big-time personnel, maybe more for Miami than Clemson. But at the 5:16 mark in our third quarter, this crowd coming off the DJ, pumping up the music, hoping for a stop on a 4th-and-2 for the Canes at the Clemson 43. Fletcher, the single back right of Mensah, operates in the gun. Football inside the left hash. Tony, the slot receiver to the right. Clemson shifts defensively up front. Mensah trying to move the sticks. Here's the snap, and the official comes racing in.
0: There was a lot of...
6: Sign up. Clemson, they're first.
0: I was going to say, there was a lot... The Miami looked completely discombobulated at that snap. The receivers were moving. Half the line didn't come out of their stance. I thought it was going to be a procedure penalty against Miami, but Clemson did not adjust after Miami went motion across the formation, and they called timeout. And
1: Clemson spent the timeout, so each team has used a timeout here in this second half. 17-6, Canes with the lead, and see if Clemson can get a turnover on downs. 4th-and-2 from the Tiger 43. Barkate and Tony to the right. Fletcher, the single back left of Mensah. Clemson shifts up front defensively again. This offensive line from Miami's been a bit beleaguered lately. Snap to Mensah, short drop, throw to the right sideline. Somehow Tony caught it at the 40. He was surrounded with two Tigers, and he brought it in for a first down.
0: 100% read by the secondary Clemson. They did not even cover Cooper Barkate. He's running down the right sideline by the numbers, wide open. Two defenders jumped on Malachi Tony. He still made the catch, taking two defenders' helmets into his backside.
1: Carter and Washington were somewhat helpless. The kid in 2 years has never had an official drop in a football game. Big one because it keeps the offense on the field at the Clemson 39. Out of a pistol with Fletcher the back. Mensah working from the right hash. A snap and a handoff. Fletcher bounces to his left over pursuit up front by Clemson. And Fletcher will power to the 37. Brown there with Washington. It looked like this Clemson defense thought Mensah was going to pass, and they raced right by Fletcher. .410 and rolling in our third quarter. Mallory checks in as the new back. From the left hash, 2nd-and-8 at the Clemson 37. Two receivers wide side right, including Tony in the slot. Mensah with a clap of the hands, gets the football, short drop, time to throw. He wants the deep ball to the right sideline. Coming back for it was Barkate. Was he inbounds? The official says yes at the 17. Washington there defensively, but that was quite a pass from Mensah.
0: Well, Elliott Washington, he can't defend this ball any better. He's running stride for stride with Barkate, and the throw by Mensah. On the back shoulder throw in anticipation. Great job by Barkate to come back to it. Makes the catch right on the sideline.
1: Kid went to Harvard, then went to Duke. Caught 1,100 yards worth of balls a year ago and 7 touchdowns working with Mensah.
0: Thought you were going to give us his SAT score with that 1,100. If he went to Harvard, he scored more than 1,100.
1: There's Mallory with a handoff. Sprinting up inside the 15 to the 10. And that was a lightning bolt to Javian Mallory, the freshman running back. Hannifin finally tackled him. It has to be a good SAT score, though, doesn't it? Modern way, day to Harvard to Duke to...
0: Way higher than 1,100. I was in the 1,100 range, and I don't think I could be considered for Harvard.
1: But when you have 1,100 yards receiving, that's not bad to couple that with your SAT.
0: You know, they didn't really care, Brett, in 1988.
1: But they didn't. I would agree. Gain of 6, second and 4 from the 10. Lyle and Mallory, the two backs. Vince has been in the gun most of the game. A snap and a give. That is Mallory. Big seam right side. He's got the first down inside the 5. Still going to the 3, maybe to the 2. And Miami has a first and goal with 2:17 and rolling in our third quarter. McLeod and Adams may have saved a touchdown, but Mallory has come in with them fresh legs on this drive.
0: And a nice job by the center and two guards opening up that hole, and then a lead blocker right in the middle.
1: Fletcher checks back in. First and goal from the 2. Heavy running formation. Mensa the snap. Gives to Fletcher. Bounces left side. Walks into the end zone for rushing touchdown number 30 in the career of Mark Fletcher.
0: Well, that's big right there. Great finish by the Miami offense. Converting on fourth down on the tough completion earlier to Malachi Toney. And then the offensive line exerts their power and will against the defensive front for Clemson. Great cutback for Fletcher. He just takes the ball from left. He looks like he's running the right side and just stops dead in his tracks and cuts back to the left. Walks into the end zone untouched.
1: Mom Linda's on the television. She's going to hop in that RV Michael Irvin gave her and drive home. Extra point is good. She drove all the way to Stanford, stopped at the Grand Canyon. Of course, our crew was at that game as well, but they didn't drive from Florida to Northern California. And the extra point makes it 24-6.
0: No, we're not doing that.
1: No.
0: I did that one time, and that was one time too many.
1: Johnny G could drive the RV across the country, though.
0: You know what? He might. Johnny G, I think, might like that trip. I might go with him. I'll bring some golf clubs.
1: There you go.
0: I don't know how many smoking breaks we'd have to stop for.
1: I know the Griswold family didn't drive that long. They only went from Chicago to Wally World. They didn't go from South Florida to Palo Alto. But all of a sudden, Miami, a little separation.
0: Well, that I-10 is a long drive through Texas.
1: It
0: let me
1: is
0: tell you what. It's like you think Texas is never going to end. It takes 3 days to get through the state.
1: Gas prices might bankrupt all of us. Anyhow, 1:51 to go, third quarter. Chris Johnson Jr. deep. And all of a sudden, Clemson looked like they had a chance to make this a one-score game. Don't get it. Miami goes down the field and caps off a long drive of 14 plays, 83 yards, almost 8 minutes. The approach and the kickoff, and this one will sail through the back of the end zone. 14 plays, 83 yards, and 8 minutes before the Fletcher touchdown. 5 first downs on that drive. You know, this offensive line, they've had some injuries tonight, but they kind of summoned a little fortitude on that lengthy scoring drive. So Reynolds, who's thrown the ball 34 times tonight, will scrimmage from his own 25. See if he goes to the air again, waits for the shotgun snap, and here it comes. Pressure coming from behind, spins away, bounces to his left, Manziel-like. He's going to take off and run to the 24, and he gets hit hard from behind. The football came out. Do the Hurricanes have it? And I think indeed they do.
0: Well, that looked like a great play by Tate Reynolds. I don't know how he got away from the first contact. I think Chase Smith, the outside linebacker, comes scot-free, has him in his hands. Excuse me. That was Damon Wilson. Couldn't take him to the ground. And as he gets upfield, ball comes out. I think the officials are debating whether they need to replay it, but no, there you see the call, or we see the call. First down, Miami. So
1: I think it was Scroggins who finally landed on that football. It was almost a kind of a delayed recovery. The hit was from Moten Sr. And Reynolds with the fumble. So this game is threatening to get away from Clemson. Miami has it at the Tiger 27. Are they going to review it late? Lamy was lined up, ready to snap.
6: The defense is under review.
1: Moten Sr. dislodged it. He was hurt at Wake, hurt his shoulder. But he's made a couple of big plays tonight.
0: Well, and the fans that are heading for the door, if it's calls overturned, I wonder if they're going to stop.
1: They've probably been here outside since about 2 o'clock this afternoon.
0: Well, they better hydrate.
1: That's true. Good point. Always hydrate.
0: Well, you hear the microphones down on the field.
1: You know, you mentioned it earlier, though. There were a couple of times when those Miami defenders were trying to rip the ball away from Reynolds, and they finally got one out.
0: Well, exactly. And that was a great job right there.
6: After review, the ruling on the field is upheld. First down, Miami.
0: That was Ahmad Moten that comes in.
1: I mean, that was a punch.
0: And it 6'3", 300 pounds. His arm is enormous, and he takes an absolute karate chop at the ball and knocks that thing out from Reynolds, the young quarterback.
1: I'm not sure how anybody could hold on to that football in that situation. That big man punching at the ball. So Miami up 24-6, has it at the Tiger 27.
0: Mowry. 20 pressures on the night, 5 sacks.
1: Quick screen pass, set up, it's the tight end Lofton running down the seam inside the 25. 20, still going to the 15 and maybe the 14. Lofton is a load to tackle at 242 pounds, and Washington had to ride him for a few yards to get him down.
0: Well, Miami finally gives a different look, motion across the formation by the tight end, and then they essentially run the wide receiver screen, but to the tight end Lofton, who comes underneath for the middle screen, and then he just bowls over a couple defenders in the secondary.
1: That he did. First and 10 from the 14 out of the pistol. Mallory at the back. Mensah gives it to him. Mallory burrows left, and he's bottled up after maybe a yard or two to the 12. The previous play went for 13 yards to Lofton.
0: Some extracurriculars. I think that's Malachi and Hampton. I think Malachi's frustrated. Hampton has done a nice job on him, the corner, for Clemson all afternoon.
1: Makes sense. This game's gotten physical. It's a little bit chippy. Previous carry was only a yard to the 13. This could be the final play, potentially, of our third quarter. Miami in the Clemson red zone again, maybe looking for the knockout score. Mallory will shift to the right of Mensah. Tony on the slot to the right. Tony, I'm sure, wants a touchdown. A snap to Mensah. Spins and rolls back to his left. Heaves it into the back of the end zone. Nobody home. That pass sails out of bounds. And the clock stopped with 13 seconds.
0: And Darian right there. Play action fake. Clemson does a nice job in coverage downfield. He's got nowhere to go with the ball. As soon as he breaks contain and gets out of the pocket, he just throws it away. Deep out of the left corner of the end zone.
1: Second and 9 from the Tiger 13. So we will have another play, maybe more in this third quarter. Remember, it was 17-6 at the half.
6: Holding defense, number 5. Penalty is half the distance to the goal.
0: Wow, that's a late
6: first down.
0: Dabo Swinney not happy. Nobody on the sidelines of Clemson. How do you call that? It does seem like a late call.
1: And Dabo is in full lather wearing a coat tonight, sweating under his hat, and he is not thrilled, as you can imagine. It's going to make it first a goal from the 6. Fletcher just ran one in for his 30th career rushing touchdown. Mensah's had a rushing touchdown. He's only had one passing touchdown tonight, 227 yards. See what they do here. Tony is the lone receiver to the right going up against Elliott Washington, and a marker comes out again. These teams are going to be exhausted by the end of the night. Getting a little bit sloppy with this physical long game. These officials go into the four corners offense when it comes to announcing a penalty.
6: Ball start. Offense, number 58. 5-yard penalty. First down.
1: Ben Congdon, the freshman from Ohio.
0: It's taken a half hour the last 2 minutes of the third quarter.
1: We still have 13 seconds to go. These two coaches have sweated or perspired through their shirts tonight, or their coats.
0: Multiple shirts.
1: It is a humid night. No rain, but humid. Football's marked back at the 11. Fletcher to Mensah's left. A give to Fletcher. Breaks a tackle. Turns to his left. Gets hit near the 6 or 7. Going to be second and goal from the 6. Roman Hannafin.
6: That's the end of the third quarter.
1: Hey, Gino, we've reached the end of our third quarter. Miami 24, Clemson 6. 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
1: Well, they're shooting off fireworks here at Clemson. They play the video on the scoreboard from their longtime strength and conditioning coach, and he said, let me tell you something right now, they don't put championship rings on smooth hands. You gotta earn it. You gotta earn it 6 seconds at a time. You win championships when the stadium is empty, when the band ain't playing, when the cheerleaders ain't cheering. It's you and your brothers beside you. That's what they played on the big board. And I tell you what, the student section, they have not given up, but Miami's push at the end of the third quarter has made this a stiffer test at 24-6 Hurricanes. One thing this Miami team has not had to do, though, is really play fourth quarter, four full quarters, maybe with the exception of that Wake game. Mario estimated the snap count on some of his defenders was 28-30 on average. They've had to fight a little deeper tonight, but Clemson did not score in the third, and that did not help the cause. And once we switch sides and after the smoke billows across Memorial Stadium, Hurricanes will have it at the Clemson 6. Second and goal. Trying to find the end zone. I wonder if they feel like Malachi Toney needs a touchdown. He's going to sprint in the slot to the right. Three receivers to the left, two to the right. Mensah now finds himself in an empty out of the gun on second and goal from the six. Here's the snap, short drop, quick slant. The ball was tipped in the air, and it falls to the turf. Elliott Washington just about recorded the first INT on Mensah this season.
0: Well, that right there was a miscommunication. Barkay came underneath. Malachi Toney's running an out, and Barkay runs a two-yard in, and the defender, Washington, was just following Barkay down in, and the throw came right to him. He just couldn't make the catch because the ball had so much heat on it. That was Barkay's got to run a fade route in that. Can't run in and an out in the same underneath and 2 yards downfield.
1: Washington had three picks in the last two games. He couldn't hold on to that one. So third and goal from the six. A snap to Mensah. Fletcher drifts out to the left. The throw comes to the right sideline to Lofton at the goal line, and the pass is incomplete. Deflected by Gibson, I believe, and propelled away.
0: Well, the secondary for Clemson is doing a nice job tonight. They are sticking in the hip pocket of Miami's receivers and man coverage. And I would say this, the receivers for Miami need to go to work on beating man coverage, especially when you have a talented group.
1: You're right. It's kind of been one of the storylines within the game story, kind of that press man coverage against Miami's receivers. Jake Weinberg on to attempt a field goal. He's made only three all season. This should be a chip shot. Marker comes out before the 24-yard field goal try.
0: Another procedure.
6: Ball start. Offense, number 71. 5 yard penalty. Fourth down.
1: Back him up five more yards for Weinberg. Field goal trying to make a 27-6 Miami, but just two field goals tonight for Clemson, and they haven't scored at all in the second half. And there are some fans kind of drifting towards the exits here in Clemson. This time, I think the football is going to be marked at the 19, 29-yard field goal. We have another marker out. We do. Mario might lose his mind on another penalty.
6: Offside.
1: Nope.
6: Defense, number 2. 5 yard penalty. Fourth down.
1: It was Hampton who was trying to get a break on maybe blocking
0: the field
1: goal.
0: Keeping the flow or lack thereof of the end of the third quarter as we start the fourth.
1: It's kind of like the tug of war where you pull me a couple of feet and then I pull you and we just kind of rock it back and forth. Football is marked at the six. 24-yard field goal between the hashes. For Jake Weinberg, snap, hold, kick on the way up through the pipes and good again. Miami's new lead, 27-6 over the Clemson Tigers. 14:48 to go in this game. Miami trying to improve to 5-0, trying to drop Clemson to 3-2. Gino, when we came on with the open, we talked about all the success Clemson has had here. I got eye strain going through their game notes, reading about what they've done in the last 10 years, 15 years, 20 years.
0: Their notes were like a gigantic run-on sentence. I didn't know where the punctuation was. It was just like sentence after sentence.
1: Yes.
0: No organization of it. And, yes, my eyes strained as well.
1: It is. My question is, and you can answer now or later, it feels like to me in the ACC you only have room for one really big alpha. There will be a team that will finish second and third and fourth. It was Clemson. It feels like it's Miami now. Maybe a changing of the guard here in the last couple of years.
0: Well, I thought Louisville and SMU were going to be the teams this year would challenge Miami in the conference. But, Louisville stumbled. SMU
1: a couple times.
0: Took the loss to Louisville. You know, Pitt had a great win today, but they lost their starting quarterback.
1: They did.
0: So, and he might not be around. And I think that was one of the reasons I thought they would be a tough out for Miami in a few weeks.
1: Well, that game-winning field goal missed by a sliver last night. Hey, that kick will sail through the back of the end zone. Virginia Tech was celebrating what they thought was a win, only to see Pitt celebrate the win in true ACC fashion, kneecapping each other below the top team or two in the standings. Clemson, they've moved the ball at times. They've had 222 yards total offense, almost every single one of those through the air, but Miami certainly flex their muscle when they've had to. There's five receivers in the formation, four to the right of Tate Reynolds. He gets the snap, quick swing pass. It is caught on the boundary by Chris Johnson Jr., and then he gets chopped down hard on the sideline near the line of scrimmage. That was a lot for nothing, maybe even a loss on the play.
0: Yeah, Chase Smith, he's been all over the place, outside linebacker, just gets outside, plays him inside out. And then Poyser comes in and lays some lumber there, knocks him out of bounds.
1: It was a loss of one on the completed pass. Low snap, Reynolds gloves it, throwing right sideline, and he bounces one in front of his tight end, Pat Henry, and it wasn't the worst thing because there was a hurricane closing ground quickly.
0: Ethan O'Connor, the corner, had jumped that route. I think that was wisely done by Tate Reynolds.
1: You think he did that intentionally?
0: He's pulling that ball down, yep. But he can't, Tiger Woods, he can't stop his swing in the middle of it and just pulls it into the dirt.
1: Well, that shows me a little something for the kid. I mean, he didn't want to throw the pick six, but he's looking at a third and 11 from the 24. Johnson Jr., the back, snap to Reynolds. Fades one down the left sideline. Coming back for the football and making the catch. Nifty grab by Wesco Jr. for a first down up near the 40. Poyser finally got him from the safety spot, but that was a underthrown ball, but it worked out.
0: Outstanding body control by Wesco to be able to come back on that back shoulder throw and make the catch.
1: Football's marked at the 43. Clemson going fast. Shotgun snap again. Reynolds slides to his left. Throws on the run. He's got a wide-open receiver. Wesco Jr. makes a man miss at the 30. Down the left sideline, 20. Chased at the 10. Gets hit at the 5. Drugged down near the pylon. Wesco Jr. back-to-back plays. I think Kamani Bonner may have saved a touchdown, but that was the biggest play of the night for the Tigers.
0: Great job by Reynolds. He steps up in the pocket. He looks like he's going to run out of the corner of his eye. He sees his receiver, his favorite one, Wesco, and then Wesco makes the defender, Omar Thornton, just falls to his knees, just absolutely jukes him on the left sideline and continues on, almost scores.
1: It was marked at the 2, first and goal from the 2. Wesco Jr., by the way, gets up limping and limped to the sideline.
6: The previous play is under review.
0: I think they're reviewing where the spot was because it looked like at least the Miami defenders, when he juked Thornton, he might have touched a knee down.
1: If it stands, it's 55 yards.
0: I can say this. Thornton is hoping the defender because he went one way and the receiver, Wesco, went the other. And he,
1: I think it stayed up.
0: He dragged the left foot. His knee was close to going down, but it did not go down. And Thornton, he was full speed and just ran right by him.
1: So back-to-back catches for Wesco Jr. of 19 and 55. I'm worried about him once he got kind of pulled down from behind, whether he hurt his leg.
6: The ruling on the field is upheld. It's first and goal.
1: Talk about faking somebody out of their shoes. The ACC with their unique replay system where we can listen in. Not we, but others can. Heard our official say play stand, so it's first and goal from the 2. 27-6 Miami. They just got the field goal. Clemson has not been in the end zone all game long. Davidson.
0: Another flag.
1: In motion up front.
6: False start. Offense, number 74. 5-yard penalty. First down.
0: Wow.
1: Boy, that has to drive a coaching staff bananas.
0: You have all that time to collect yourself, compose yourself.
1: Remember when they had second and one from the 3 and then went backwards and had to take a field goal, and that really hurt.
0: Casey told us, don't shift on the goal line.
1: Well, it makes sense to me. Stop doing that. Second and goal now from the 7. Reynolds has two receivers to the short side left, two to the right. Quarterback run on the snap to the left. Gets to the 5, makes a man miss at the 3. Took a hit. It propelled him out of bounds at the 2. Got ridden hard by Omar Thornton to the sideline, and back we go. It's second and goal from the 2-yard line.
0: Well, they shift both tight ends and then motion one back in from out, and then quarterback run to that side of the field with two tight ends as lead blockers. Quarterback took a lick from Thornton.
1: We did. Quarterback run to the boundary doesn't seem to be a great one, but it got him down to the two. Second and goal from the two. Davidson to the left of Reynolds. Waits for another snap out of the gun. Here it comes. A handoff to Davidson. Powers to the one. Gets twisted, turned, and he falls into the end zone, I think. Finally, the official says, touchdown Clemson. First of the night for the Tigers, sending fireworks shooting off over the Memorial Stadium crowd. And it's 27 to 12. For Davidson, that is his fourth touchdown of the season.
0: Davidson, 7 carries, 25 yards, only averaging 3.6. I said in the open, Clemson has to run the ball with success to have success against his Miami Hurricane team. And they have not, but that was a successful inside zone right up the gut, right up the middle against this Miami defense.
1: He ran for 159 last Friday at Cal. He's found it tougher sledding tonight. Extra point try from Hooser is up and good. So it's a 27-13 game. Miami leading, 12:09 to go. We'll break. 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
3: 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The Miami Hurricanes lead Clemson 27-13. 12:09 left in the fourth period. Plenty of time for Clemson as they've gotten back into this ball game.
4: You know, they've had a couple of moments, Gino, and they finally went 75 yards, six plays, 239 to get that touchdown. I know there were a few times tonight where they could have had points and didn't get them, or maybe could have had seven instead of three, but you're right, there's still time. By the way, next week, speaking of time, 4 o'clock Eastern, Maryland at Ohio State at the Shoe and Seabus for our Touchdown Radio Network Game of the Week. Jeremiah Smith would seem to be right there with a couple of these Hurricanes and others in the early race for the big trophy in New York at the end of the year. We'll get to see him next week. He won't have to be getting 200 yards against my Hawkeyes for me to appreciate his efforts. Anyhow, we shall see. Kicking off for the Clemson Tigers is Gunn. It's the run-up, the kick, and this one will sail into the end zone, and Miami is going to bring it out up over the 15 to the 20 to the 23. And finally, Clemson will go sideways, and when their marker come out.
3: There's the flag.
4: Yep, there it comes.
3: Extra effort throwing the Miami player to the ground is going to give Clemson 15 yards.
4: J.J. Dunnigan on the return, and it feels like both of these teams and these coaches are going to have to be careful. It's been a physical game. It's been a chippy game. It's been a humid contest.
3: It's been very sloppy.
4: Sloppy.
5: The return was Chris Wheatley Humphrey. Unnecessary roughness. Kicking team. 15-yard penalty. First down.
4: Gino, I know there's more time to go. Evaluate Darian Mensah tonight in his game for Miami.
3: Well, I think he's been rattled by this Clemson defense. I think there's been pressure in his face the first time all season long that there's been pressure. He's made some great throws. I think I've been a little disappointed that the Miami receivers have not beaten the man coverage. They have not gotten open for Mensah to make these throws.
4: I think it's a good point. First and 10 from the 38. Pretty good coverage by the Tigers as well. Snap and a give to Fletcher. Starts right, turns left, breaks the tackle. 40, angling left, 45, 50 into Clemson territory. One of the bigger runs of the night. Corey Myrick finally got him to the sideline, but not before he moves the sticks.
3: Well, great job. Another delayed handoff in Miami, continuing to still establish the line of scrimmage with the run game. They're in their 12-minute offense. They just want to milk the rest of this game and clock and get to the following one. They're in a bye week next week.
4: Fletcher carry to the Clemson 48. So in a blink of an eye, they're right back in Clemson territory, leading 27-13. Mensah's been in the gun all game long. Shoulder-high snap and a handoff to Fletcher. Big seam, left side, 40. Gets spun around, stays on his feet at the 35 and continues to the Tiger 30. Back-to-back impressive runs from Fletcher. Twisting and turning between Clemson Tigers. They look and tired, and Miami's on the march.
3: Well, in that prior big run, he didn't look like he was 100% getting back to the huddle. Almost looked like, I almost thought Miami should substitute him, and then he takes the next handoff on the delay right up the middle and shows great burst again.
4: Justin Edwards on the stop, but a couple of big runs. Previous one went for 14. That one went for 18 for Fletcher. Ball is at the Clemson 30. From the left hash, Mensah waits for the snap. Hands it off to Mallory running left. Fresh legs again, powers between the hash and the numbers down to the Tiger 25. It feels like they're starting to lean on the Clemson Tigers a little bit in this drive.
3: Well, yeah, exactly right, Brett. This offensive line, once the kind of injury bug subsided and these guys came back in and get back out there, but I think it comes down to the amount of time this Clemson defense has been on the field. They're just getting worn out. And now Shannon Dawson, the offensive coordinator for Miami, is just handing the ball right up the middle to Fletcher, Mallory, Pringle. He's using all the running backs now.
4: Might have to have Emmett check the time of possession tonight because I think you're right. Mallory, the back to the right of Mensah. Quick snap. Easy handoff to Mallory. Burst through. inside the 20. Feet still churning down to the Clemson 14-yard line for another first down. Carter and Hampton combining the stop, but that was not before Mallory moved the sticks again. You know, it's not a hot night, but my goodness, is it humid. It started at 80 degrees, and this is one of these games you get fatigued. It's hard to find an extra gear.
3: Yeah, we're not doing much up here, but I'm moist.
4: I don't disagree. We're amongst the people tonight here at Clemson.
3: I'm not fresh, as
4: no,
3: they say.
4: Understood.
3: Daisy fresh, yeah, or whatever you want to call it.
4: First and 10 from the Clemson 16. See if Mallory gets another carry. He will on the handoff from Mensah. Powers through the line inside the 12, maybe down to the 10. Corey Myrick there. Miami, a few minutes in excess of Clemson on the time of possession. I think that may only extend more by game's end.
3: I think that there's only a couple-minute advantage before this drive. I think it's significantly more.
4: I would agree.
3: During this one. Got another 3 minutes, so 27 to 23.
4: Because right now they're not putting the ball in the air. They're just handing off and going. Second and four from the 10. Football right between the hashes. Mallory remains in. Mensah moving Tony a little bit in the slot. The snap and a give. Mallory bounces to his left. Able to stiff arm a defender. Gets to the 10. Gets to the 5. Gets ridden hard out of bounds. Are we going to have a marker? Maybe a horse collar. Nothing there, but I think it's going to be another first down. First and goal inside the 5-yard line.
3: Yeah, great block. Malachi Tony blocks down on the inside. And then probably could have been offensive face mask right there on Javian Mallory.
4: You're 100% right.
3: On Ashton Hampton. He took a stud corner.
4: He took a fist of that face mask.
3: It was like a straight arm and then hold on to the face mask.
4: Clemson scoreboard not afraid to show every single angle for the officials and the fans.
3: I don't believe that can be reviewed.
4: First and goal from the 4. Mallory stays in. Heavy running formation. Clemson shoving everybody in the box. The give to Mallory. Powers for maybe a yard to the 3. And there's a lot of traffic inside that box. And we're inside 8 minutes to go in the game. 27-13, Miami leading Clemson. Champ Thompson there with help. Hannafin as well. Clemson bringing 3 new defenders on the field, trying to find some fresh bodies up front of their own. 7-16 and rolling. Second and goal from the 3. Fletcher back in. Might have a chance to pad some touchdown numbers in his career if he gets the carry. Mensah head up surveying the defense, gives the football to Fletcher. And he's going to fight his way down towards the 1 if they give him progress, and they will. Another lineman for Miami hits the deck late and gets up slowly. Tell you what, they're bleeding several minutes of the clock on this drive. We're over 5 minutes. Matthew McCoy was the lineman who got thrown down like a rag doll on its 3rd and goal from the 1. This could be one of these 7-8-minute drives if they don't even get a touchdown on this 3rd and goal from the 1 and stay on the field.
3: Yeah, Miami doesn't mind this at all, taking all this time on this drive. They haven't thrown the ball.
4: Mario Cristobal racing down the line. I think he calls a timeout and does. He got all the way to the 2.
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4: Timeout, 6:18 to go. From Clemson. We've got a timeout as well. 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
4: We'll see the men of Troy later on this month in Madtown. Next week, Maryland at Ohio State will jump back into the Big Ten.
3: How about the Badgers on fire? Either that or the Big Ten is really dropped off after Ohio State.
4: Entirely possible.
3: Illinois lost today to Purdue.
4: Nebraska is one of the few undefeateds remaining, which is interesting.
3: Huh. Who would have thunk?
4: 27-13 here. Casey Jones is down on the sideline. Casey, what's the perspiration level right now between you and several of those big linemen down there? It is a humid, sticky night.

0: On his feet with another Miami touchdown as he waves to the students on the hill, and Miami may have put away the Clemson Tigers.
1: Well, that is just all on the will. The offensive line for the University of Miami, he did not throw the ball that entire drive. The Miami Hurricanes just handed it off 10 consecutive plays in a row, and the offensive line did a nice job giving Fletcher, Mallory, and Pringle room to run.
0: Almost 6 minutes off the clock, taking this down to 6:14 to go in the game. Jake Weinberg on for another extra point. When did we start kicking extra points from the 11? It's up and it's good. And it makes it 34-13. Another timeout. We'll be back to Clemson for the remaining 6:14. 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
9: I was in the same spot. I've been great all night, and it had stopped working over there. Now I'm at the place where it didn't.
1: Welcome back. Clemson, 6:14 left in the ball game. Miami now leads Clemson 34-13.
0: Miami back-to-back 10-win seasons. They're about to be 5-0. Gino, you mentioned it earlier. They have not won an ACC championship. Obviously, they want to win a national championship. Is there any conversation about winning this league when you're in South Florida and Coral Gables? Or are they looking far beyond even winning the conference?
1: Well, I think there is winning the championship because they backdoored their way into the playoff right last year. I think they were obviously one of the 12 best teams. They got to the championship game and lost the eventual national champion Indiana, but you don't want to rely on votes and subjective things that other people are determining your outcome of your season. And you know, your first priority is win the Atlantic Coast Conference that you're in, and that puts you into the playoff. But the goal is the national championship.
0: You know, 13 wins, most in Miami history. Of course, they're playing more games than they've ever played before in college football seasons. The one thing about Mario Cristobal, you know, sometimes it's hard to improve year in and year out. But they did that 5-7-10-13. if you can improve again on that 13 wins.
1: Well, we celebrated our 91 championship 35 years last weekend. We won the Big East Conference. Guess how many Big East wins we had on the season?
0: 6 or 7?
1: 2. We were 2-0 and won the conference.
0: Well, you were undefeated. Chris Johnson Jr. will watch that.
1: That's why people don't worry about conferences in Miami. They're like national championships.
0: Well, it's understood, and I think in the future years we won't care at all. There may not even be conference championship games. It's just interesting because Miami hasn't had one.
1: Yeah, they've only gotten to one game, and they were beaten by the Clemson Tigers pretty soundly in the game. So they've only gotten to it one time. Now, last year's tiebreaker rules were kind of ridiculous in the Atlantic Coast Conference. How you couldn't have a team with same records, higher ranked, be in the game was beyond most people's comprehension.
0: Reynolds to throw. His pass complete to Wesco Jr. between the numbers and the left hash over the 33 to the 34. Tackled by Omar Thornton after a gain of maybe 9 on first down. Dunnigan also there on the stop. The talented freshman from Manhattan, Kansas, had a big spring. 5 receivers in the formation. Another snap to Reynolds, rolling to his right, being chased, and he's going to fire one into the sideline. And Damon Wilson, the second, was pursuing Tate Reynolds. Reynolds, when he hits the sack tonight, he's going to sleep well. And if he has bad dreams, he's going to see a lot of people in white jerseys chasing him.
1: Well, I know this. Damon Wilson has taken the opportunity since Marquise Lightfoot got injured to be out there and show his off his wares. But, yeah, there's going to be some nightmares about Lightfoot and Wilson for Tate Reynolds.
0: Big run for Green. He burst through the line over the 40, has the first down up to his own 44-yard line where he was tackled by Ethan O'Connor, the Washington State transfer. And we're at 5:30 to go in this game. Do we have another injured player? I think we do. Miami leading this contest 34-13.
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0: Injured player is Jarvis Green, the running back for the Clemson Tigers. He is, it looks like he's in quite a bit of pain. Dabo's out there along with the trainers. Clock stop, 5:35 to go in this game. At the half, it was 17-6. Basically, we've doubled that score for both of the teams in the second half. So it's been consistent. 17-7 here in the second. Johnson Jr., the back after the injured running back. Reynolds on a play fake, swings one out, right sideline, pass caught by Brown, trying to get to the sideline. Again, Miami really good at tackling in space tonight. Bryce Fitzgerald with an open field tackle for no gain.
1: Well, the wide receiver screen, and Bryce Fitzgerald undercuts both blockers and takes the legs out of Tyler Brown.
0: Shotgun snap to Reynolds, steps up. His arm was being grabbed as he started to throw, and he went down. Who else, Gino? Damon Wilson the second again.
1: Well, again, off the edge, Wilson comes. He beats the right tackle, Colin Sadler, around the end, and it looked like he was going to get to the arm and force a fumble. And Tate Reynolds, I don't know how he held on to that ball and didn't fumble.
0: Wilson tried to get him with his left arm, then his right arm, then he finally said, why don't they just ride him to the turf? Third and 16 from the 38, 4.5 to play. Snap Reynolds, pressure coming, backpedaling, sliding to his right, and he dirts a ball in front of his receiver.
1: Well, they had tried to set up a wide receiver screen, and normally when you have pressure in the quarterback's face on wide receiver screen, it's going to be a big play. But Tate Reynolds, I mean, he was running for his life in the pocket and just fired the ball down at the feet.
0: Wilson, Pat Henry.
1: Of his tight end on the middle screen.
0: Well, if Malachi Toney is going to get in the end zone, at least one to count, he might have to return this punt. With 4:28 to go. Smith to punt, not much of a rush. It is a really high and somewhat short punt that Toney calls for a fair catch back at his 19 as he slides to his left. They got Jason Taylor up on the television screen. And of course, as Gito mentioned, that NFL Hall of Famer, who's the defensive line position coach, and he might have some fun evaluating the tape this evening. It's a Miami offense that, with their output tonight, has scored at least 20 points now in 22 straight games against conference teams. Still 4:20 remains in this contest. Malachi Toney is still in there, as is Darian Mensah. Lone back is Mallory. Miami did nothing but run in that last drive, and they will run again to Mallory, powering forward, and he was met in the hole quickly by one of the big men up front and ridden down after a short gain of a yard or two.
1: I mean, we joke, and Casey always says it goes from 4-minute offense to 12-minute offense to 15-minute offense, but this will be pretty impressive for Miami if they can darn near milk the entire fourth quarter and do nothing but run plays.
0: Ride this thing out. Cody the stop after what was a gain of four. Mallory stays in, second and six. From the Hurricane 24, Mensa keeps his hands together before he claps and accepts the snap, and he does it again, turns to his right, gives it to Mallory. Broke one tackle, but then he got tripped as he went over the 26 to maybe the 27 by Jeremiah Alexander, fourth leading tackler on this Clemson defense. .317 and counting to go. Casey Jones wants the 15-minute offense, but Miami with the lead, 34-13. The stadium clearing out as Miami looks to extinguish the clock on this drive and keep things rolling. Third down and two from the 28. Mallory doesn't accept the handoff. Mensa to throw, and he had a spike one to the feet of his tight end Lofton because there was pressure in his face. I think it hurts him to have an incomplete pass, so they finally threw it. Justin Edwards.
1: They brought his completion percentage under 70% in this ballgame.
0: Miami's going to have to punt with 2:48 to go. Preston deep to return the punt, so it makes me wonder about the health of Wesco Jr. A couple of big catches on that long drive. Not much of a rush, and this is a end-over-end punt that will be fair caught at the 29 by Preston with 2:41 to go in this game. Boy, there were a handful of teams involved deep last year in the college football playoff. I don't think Indiana's going anywhere. They haven't played anybody. Miami's not in danger of falling, and Ohio State will see them next week. Some talented teams that are starting to stack up some wins as we get into October.
1: Do you think this game subsides the heat on Dabo Swinney's seat?
0: It's a good question. They competed tonight, but they were a little bit short in many areas. Reynolds to throw to the left sideline. Davidson out of the backfield with the catch, and his knee touched as he was tackled at the 31 by Fitzgerald. Gino, to me, it's a reminder that you have maybe the second best talent in the league, but you don't have the best talent in the league.
1: Well, but I think there's a significant drop off between this Miami team and the Clemson team in talent. And I know that Dabo has been slow to adopt the NIL and
0: throw to the right sideline is incomplete, intended for more.
1: The transfer portal and that. I know he's got 12 transfers this season, but.
0: Well, when we were in the Big House, Gino, last week, we mentioned that Iowa won nine games with seven NFL draft picks. Clemson had nine draft picks but seven wins, so they had the reverse of that. In an easier conference, so getting less out of more and, you know, all that argument, that debate. Third and seven for Clemson. Reynolds has thrown the ball 43 times tonight. It might be 44. Drops back to throw, pressure coming, slides to his right, jukes to his left, and dropped again. Over the 30 to the 32. And that'll take us to the two-minute timeout before a fourth and seven. With Miami leading 34-13, we'll take a final break in regulation. 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
1: Welcome back to Clemson. We have 2 minutes left in the ballgame. Miami leads Clemson 34-13.
0: Darian Mensah tonight, 227 yards, one passing touchdown, one rushing touchdown. Mark Fletcher has carried for two more, putting him over 30 in his Miami career. I think it was big that he came back for another year with these Miami Hurricanes. Had some injuries up front to their linemen tonight, but they're about to go 5-0 with the win. Gino, it does set up the possibility that once we get to early November, that if every SEC team loses, or just about every SEC team, I think every Big Ten team will have lost a game by then. It'll be the Notre Dame Fighting Irish, the Miami Hurricanes, potentially both undefeated in South Bend.
1: You would think that that's really been the circle on Miami's calendar when it came out and the schedule came out, and that's going to be their toughest test on the road in November. Last season they got Notre Dame early. There was heat and humidity that Midwest people have a tough time adapting to.
0: First C.J. Carr start ever.
1: First start by a freshman quarterback. And he is more experienced. They are, I think, a better team than they were a season ago. And, I think the SEC this year with the 9-game schedule, they're just beating up on each other.
0: It's going to be a case. I mean, New Georgia and Alabama next week, and one of those teams will get a loss. And then the bloodbath might continue. 4th and 7, Clemson will go for it from their own 32. Could be their last offensive play of this game in front of a near-empty stadium. Miami leading 34-13. The kid has thrown the ball 43 times tonight. Drops back to pass, rolls to his right, throws one to the sideline. It's picked off. Miami has a chance for a pick six to the 10, to the 5, to the end zone. That's a touchdown. J.J. Dunnigan, the talented freshman, with the pick six to seal it for the Canes.
1: Well, late throws on the sidelines are quarterback's worst friend, and that ball slips, goes end over end out of Reynolds' hands, and J.J. Dunnigan just steps in front of the receiver, runs untouched down the left sidelines for the score.
0: To make it 40-13. A lot of buzz about this kid back in the spring, a true freshman from Manhattan, Kansas. And I would say you asked me about the heat on Dabo earlier. Here's the extra point try, and it is up and good.
1: Well, but the score, I would say the score looks worse than this game was.
0: I think they were a
1: lot more competitive, but I think that's going to be no consolation to the fans here of Clemson, because there has been heat here in Clemson for the last couple of years because of the lack of adoption of the transfer portal and using NIL and those sorts of things to get better personnel. They've lost very talented players to other schools because of NIL.
0: They've had a few. Now, they did add 8 defensive portal players, but the defense tonight has given up what will be more than 40, even though that was a pick six.
1: But of those 12, 3 of them had starts more than 10.
0: Yeah, that hurts.
1: That's it. Like, the rest of them hadn't even started wherever they transferred in from, so... To me, if you're getting starters, like you go to Duke and get Darian Mensah, who just threw for 4,000 yards and was ACC Player of the Year, and you bring him in, and those are the kinds of guys. You get guys that have already performed somewhere else and started, and you embrace it. You use the transfer portal to enhance your roster and your personnel.
0: Yeah, I would think the locals would be a little bit frustrated. There were times tonight I thought Clemson wasn't terribly far from being able to compete. They couldn't get in the end zone in the first half. They settled for some field goals. They came up a little bit short. And the score will not look pretty for those that haven't watched the game at 41-13. Tate Reynolds, though, I tip my hat to this kid because he's competed tonight. He's taken all kinds of hits. Dabo standing on the sideline with his arm around him. He's thrown 44 times, 295 yards. And it looks like
1: Pierman, Trent Pierman, a fifth-year senior.
0: Yeah, different quarterback, not Vezina, who's been dealing with a little bit of an elbow issue. So Trent Pierman, the new QB, operating out of the gun. I would say hand it off a few times and go home, and he does hand it off into the line. Chris Johnson Jr. competes. I don't even think Pierman wants to throw the football.
1: You're not Trent Pierman.
0: I am
1: Come
0: not.
1: On, he's a fifth-year senior. He wants to throw the ball.
0: Trent, throw the ball then. Throw it. I take it back what I said. I was trying to keep you from getting maimed late on a Saturday night here at Death Valley, which might give another meaning to Death Valley. Second and six from the 29. Pierman out of the gun. Will he throw the football? He's going to roll to his right. Reverse draw, sprint draw to Chris Johnson Jr., fires over the 29 to the 30 where Fitzgerald dropped him. I think he listened to me the first time and not the second time. I think he's content to hand off. It's like playing in one baseball game and not getting an at-bat, I think.
1: He's got 36 career snaps coming into this game.
0: Like Moonlight Graham, you get to play, you don't get to throw. 53 seconds to go, third and five from the 30. He's got four receivers in the formation. Pierman will shift his back to the left. He's going to take off on a draw, runs right. Well, he's going to get the first down, and he took a hit. He gets to the 36. So Pierman gets to carry for a first down. Cam Pruitt wrapped him up. Still 39 seconds to go.
1: I like it. Pierman operating, barking out signals at the line of scrimmage.
0: Him go.
1: Making calls.
0: Johnson Jr., his back, single back to the left. Pierman extends the football, gives it to Johnson, starts left, cuts to the right, over the 45 to midfield, turns back over the logo, and then he went down. The turf monster got him at the 43. Poyser, the closest man there. I thought Johnson might stay on his feet and take it to the house.
1: Well, Poyser, he de-cleated Ethan O'Connor. He took out his own guy. He was going for a kill shot. And Ethan O'Connor is banged up right now on that hit.
0: Oh, my goodness. Friendly fire, and the final seconds are going to run off. Pierman won't get to throw the football. The team said to midfield, our final, Miami takes down Clemson 41-13. We'll break. Be back after these local messages on the Touchdown Radio Network.
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0: Miami Hurricanes put the hammer down late in this contest to cruise to a 41-13 win over the Clemson Tigers. Miami goes to 5-0 for the third straight year. As we mentioned, next week we'll be back in the Big Ten at the Horseshoe in Columbus, Ohio. It's Maryland, Ohio State. That'll be a 4 o'clock Eastern time late afternoon start. And that'll do it tonight from Death Valley. Studio producer David Corbin, John Glenn, our on-site producer, our executive producer, Dave Jones, our engineer, Emmett Rainville, our spotter, Andrew Gibson, of course, is our studio host. So for our crew and Gino Toretta, I'm Brett Dolan, thanking you for tuning in. 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Once again, our final, Miami 41, Clemson 13. 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
6: Here's your Fox Sports Shoals updated forecast. Cloudy skies expected with fog and spots early overnight with a low of 67. Cloudy skies expected Sunday, chance of thunderstorms, highs level off around 82. From the Weatherology Weather Center, I'm meteorologist Jennifer Wojcicki. Right now, it's 69 degrees.
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14: Welcome back in Fox Sports Radio. It's Fox Sports Late Night. I'm Mike Harmon. Thanks for coming along on this fantastic voyage as we creep into the early hours of a Sunday morning, week 4 of your National Football League. Plenty of that to talk as we roll on. All Thursday night review coming up in a couple of minutes. But today, the division series, the division round got underway in Major League Baseball. 4 games, and I get it. This is like the international games where it's the, all right, when, how, when do they pop up on the schedule? There's a lot of hand-wringing. Same thing for the playoffs right now is, where can I find them? Friends in Chicago earlier today. It's like, which service? I'm like, I don't know. I have them all, so eventually I'll just pop up on the right one. But it's that kind of thing. And I think there's now a one of those ads of where you start acting like your parents where he's yelling, just find me the football game. I think, and one of the guys actually says they're hiding it from me, which I think is interesting. And maybe it's your family. Your family can't do that. It's like a child lock because maybe you don't handle the games well. Maybe you embarrass the family. Maybe they're worried about your health. I don't know. Certainly my family, a little concerned because my team's playing playoff baseball, baby. Come on.
15: White Sox are WHIP が 0.94 です。先ほどセンター前ヒットの村上宗隆ライトへ大きいぞ
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14: And then you get the screaming. There were a couple of clips earlier this week for the White Sox in victories that there were a lot of bleeping as they got around home plate. The Chase Meidroth home run, I'm thinking of in particular. He rounds third. He's getting towards home. Like, it's, you would have just had one big 14-second beep. Blank this, blank that guy, blank that. Yeah, blank it. All of that. I love the Japanese call of the Murakami home run. Two-run homer for him. A double for Montgomery that scored Teal. 3-0 your final. White Sox get two and two-thirds from Smith to open things up. Taylor comes in. Two hits, no runs, four innings pitched in relief, six strikeouts, and the key the donut when it comes to walks. Because that's the one thing we're watching playoff baseball. It's the old adage, it's cliche, but it is a truism as old as time. It's like Revisori when I used to go to Bears training camp. At one point, we're trying to get an autograph on our sheet, right? We got these mangled pieces of paper long before mini helmets and stuff. And we're walking backwards. He's coming. And Revisori was a big man. And he grabbed me out of the shoulder and said, son, never stand in front of the pulling guard. That is great life advice that you should all take with you. Remember that. Because you will get wrecked. Okay? As a guy for a while, I got to be the pulling guard. That was a fun position because it was like, oh, I've got a hole to run through. No, I don't. No, I don't. In this case, that was it. But for Taylor, takes care of business. No walks. That is the key because the Guardians have been pesky. We watched them down the end of the regular season as they chased down the White Sox to win the division to earn the bye. Right, is that they go 9-1 down the stretch. A lot of late innings heroics, usually started by a walk. And then add some timely hitting, a little bit of pressure on the bullpens, and away you go. So there's one. 1-0 in the books. Let's go to the National League. Locally here, I was at an event, and I met up with some friends. The in-dash temperature, 113 degrees. I was in the shade. Okay, so you think about a 1 o'clock start here, Los Angeles. It's October 3rd, okay? Mean Girls fans, you know what that's all about. But it's the idea that you're playing the 1 o'clock game and there's like no consideration. Like, nope, broadcast time, baby. Let's go. Let's see if your cleats actually melt. But Dodgers get a win, 5-3, and it was a big blow here that stands out.
7: Tucker, fly ball to right. It's way back there at the wall, and it is gone, a home run. Kyle Tucker, a two-run blast.
14: Let's have some fun with that. AM 570, LA Sports, Dodgers Radio Network on the call. Kyle Tucker, once upon a time in the offseason when the Dodgers signed him, he was going to ruin baseball. Remember? That was it. That was the point that was going to take us into Armageddon. In Major League Baseball. And then what? For most of the season, he became a punchline. Here in Los Angeles, the question of, does he even, at early August, is he going to make the playoff roster? Is this a guy you can give at-bats to every day? Finishes the season well, 2-for-4, including that two-run homer today. Suddenly, we've got life. Another guy, earlier this season, and again, this is doom and gloom, and this is why... You know, I understand if you throw up your hands and say, I hate baseball. Because you're like, it'll be fine. Just wait until they round back into shape. Guys are back on the field. Guys will start hitting and coming up big. Teoscar Hernandez, who also struggled for much of the year. In the outfield, little bit of injury, but certainly at the plate. 2-for-4, 2 RBI. A big home run off Madero's, 1-on, 1-out in the fourth. That was the first two runs. Eventually, Max Muncy joins the party, hits a home run in the sixth. They hold on 5-3. The Braves had to do a bullpen game. Got three out of Dodd. Medeiros came in. Smith-Schauer. and then Suter to finish it off. Remember, Chris Sale came in last round. Look, survive in advance, succeed and proceed. He gave you four outs to push you through to the next round. You can't plan for game one of a series if you ain't in it. Would have been great. You know what? Sale would have been our first guy. Yeah, that's great. Go simulate that on a video game somewhere or on a your analytics deck. They got the outs they needed. They advanced. Well, now they're down 1-0. And the thing, I go to those two hitters first, particularly Tucker, because I can celebrate a little bit because he's no longer a Cub. See what I did there? It's the idea that he came to the Dodgers and all year long was awful. But when it's been winning time, he's hitting. Hernandez is hitting. Mookie Betts has been hitting. All of these guys, it's like, hey, we want to flip the switch? It's time to go play some real baseball. And it's not to say that we've rendered the regular season meaningless, but I would say this. Here in Los Angeles, anything other than another division win and another big run in the playoffs, it's like, why did we bother? Right? So the struggles of the regular season, I don't remember anybody getting the, hey, the sky is falling, because like, all right, this guy's going to come back. We don't need to push him back early, right? Blake Snell didn't pitch till the middle of the season again. But you bring in Tarik Skubal, he goes 94 pitches, 62 strikes. He was cruising along, and then he gave up a home run to Murphy in the sixth, and all of a sudden, well, he kind of came off the rails a little bit. That was kind of interesting to watch. Control, accuracy, strike to ball ratio was through the roof, and then he had a rough inning after that home run. Fine. Gets the win, goes six innings, gives up just two hits, and that home run, seven strikes. But he walked a couple of batters, got a bit erratic. They lifted him. Stewart, Vessia, Scott, and eventually Phillips comes in and records the save after the Albies home run off Tanner Scott. But they get the win, and, well, business as usual there. The American League, the other side of the bracket, and Jason Smith and I had a long chat on this. You can find the podcast up wherever you get your fine audio. Grab it, download it, send it to friends and family. It was all brilliant conversation. But talking about reseeding and all of that, ideas for Major League Baseball. They've been out there, but push them again. Now, it's not often that your best three teams are going to come out of one division, which is a whole other thing, an indictment on the American League. But very weird set of circumstances. But here we get the Rays against the Yankees. No Aaron Judge. Very big. And we talked about it coming in and through the end of the season when he came back. Remember, he was injured and then didn't really do a rehab stint. And they said, well, he'd been cleared for duty. He came back. He played for a week and was back on IL. Now not cleared to go. You don't have Stanton. And as much as Rice and Bellinger have been fantastic, you've gotten more from Lombard down the stretch after, you're right, started hot, had some struggles and adjustments. And he's come up with some big hits. But you've got a team batting average that's well below what Judge's presence in the lineup would do. And obviously lefty, righty, all of those things where you start getting into bullpen management as you get deeper into games. But you didn't need to do that today because Rasmussen was absolutely electric. You get eight innings out of a starter in a DS. Hell, you get eight innings out of a starter in a May game or a June game, I celebrate the hell out of it. So you're like player of the day in my, well, outside of Murakami, of course. You're player of the day in my book. 10 strikeouts, one hit, finally got that no-hitter broken up. Baker came in, gets the save. Offensively, the Yankees matched, right? You got five innings out of Cole before he had to come out. He was already at 82 pitches. Weathers, Blackburn, and Hedrick finished the job. Like 1-0. A lot of folks abhor those kind of games. Going back to our, you know, forgive me, chicks dig the long ball phase of Major League Baseball, where it was pinball numbers and every stadium seemed like it was Colorado for a period. When you've got, it's like 1987 when suddenly Tony Gwynn and Wade Boggs were hitting home runs. Everybody's going, what the hell's going on here? And we had that period. That's fine. And people love their big shootout games. Good television. Don't get me wrong. We still love a big fly and the reactions from the broadcast booth, from the fan bases and whatever else. But I'm a guy that loves a good pitching game, man. When someone is locked in, particularly now that you add the ABS to it, because you have to really be locked in. It's not a, hey, I'm giving you an extra 3 inches on either side of the plate. Now, you can't challenge everything, but clearly we know at this point, right? There's more a pinpoint precision on all of this and an expectation. And what we've seen is for starters that can go deep into a game like that, yeah, we tip the cap because you've got to be in the zone, right? You can get guys to chase and you can pull the strings and Rasmussen did today. Absolutely brilliant. But we see so few of these games anymore. Like go back and look at the back of baseball cards once upon a time. You go back to the late 70s and they'd have the category of complete games in there. You'd have guys that were, you know, in their 20s and they made 31 to 35 starts. How many guys actually make 31 starts anymore? That's a whole other part to the equation. But I celebrate starting pitching when we see it. You know, we've gone to the bullpen management and it's great, right? Making the switch. I don't know how much I love the three batter rule, but again, it's in the books. We got to work. As long as we don't put the ghost runner anywhere near the playoffs, I'm good. By the way, you can take that out in the regular season too. I'm done with it. But all of that to say, when we get to these moments, and particularly in the playoffs, right, where it's ramped up, these teams are so good. You're talking about the best on best. And you can go 8 innings and pull the strings. That is impressive. Now, for the Yankees, the loss of Judge, he's a great cheerleader in the dugout. He's a very supportive guy. His bat not in the lineup, looming huge. The Rays, a fun squad year in, year out. One of the great examples of how to make more with less, even though you get a huge infusion of cash that they don't spend at the major league level. I love to see the books, but it's the idea that you get your rev share and you do it and use it judiciously and draft well and bring guys up through the organization, find your reclamation projects. It's one of the reasons I've always appreciated what the Dodgers do. Yeah, you've got the top line spending that people gawk at. You've got the deferred payments, which is a whole other thing that'll be up for great debate later on when we get through this World Series. But the point being that you still have to make good decisions on players, when to rest them, when to not. We have no idea what's going on with Shohei Ohtani. We know he's got myriad injuries. And if this was a pregame football show, they'd put up the operation, the Wacky's doctor's game, and everything would be flashing. What's that? His neck? Oh, that's hurt. How about his knee? That's a longer buzz. I can't do it because then it starts simulating an alarm and they can come and take me out. So I'm not doing that. But you get the point. You all played the game. You know it. And sometimes just to tick your brother or sister or your mom off, you might have left it on the metal once you touched it a little bit longer, right? How long before? 3, 2. Shut up! Okay. Now we've activated mom. So we get that. So final game of the day, and this is one that was really interesting because you've got some controversy, and this is where we get into ground rules, right? Stadium for stadium, White Sox earlier in their wild card round, you had a circumstance where you had a ball, batted ball that hit part of the stadia and fell, but it's ruled out, you know, it's a dead ball, right? It hits the facade, it's done. Well, here in Milwaukee, ground rule is if it hits and it's in playable, it's a catch. So you have the France at bat that looms large. 3-2, your final trajectory might have been from, let's go back to the fun and glory of Major League, might be too high. We don't know. I mean, we're not doing the simulation of how far the ball would have flown. But instead, it's a fly out to left. The call on the field is upheld. Might have been a home run. Maybe it should have just been a do-over. Instead, there's two outs. Merrill comes up, and he flies out to right. And that's the end of the game. We'll reboot, and we'll hear the call, because the France call is pretty interesting because a lot of folks curious. But it is the ground rule at the ballpark. Mizrowski hitting over 100 miles an hour. Multiple times, got into a little bit of trouble there right off the jump. I was like, all right, here we go. That Padres team, single, scored Bogaerts, and then you had a fielder's choice, eventually another walk, but a ground out from Machado. Merrill strikes out to end the inning after all of that. So you have the 2-0 lead early. It's like, all right, we've got fireworks. And then it became a pitcher's duel. Again, I'll celebrate it. But a little bit of controversy at the end never hurt the game either. All right, coming up next as we continue here, we've got Sophie Cunningham, exit interview. All right, really the podcast. Plenty to say and a little bit when we look at the Fever and what's ahead for them as the WNBA playoffs. Well, they gave us some fireworks during the week. I'll set the table. I'll make it all make sense as we continue. It's Fox Sports Late Night with me, Mike Harmon, and this is Fox Sports Radio.
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31: 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The homes fill the needs for aging and chronically disabled veterans. We are proud that our homes provide the care for our veterans and with the dignity they deserve. 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
0: Here's your Fox Sports Shoals updated forecast. Lows dip down to about 67 with fog in spots early overnight under cloudy skies. Cloudy skies expected again Sunday. Chance of thunderstorms. Daytime highs approaching 82. Lows around 59 Sunday night. Cloudy skies expected. From the Weatherology Weather Center, I'm meteorologist Paul Frombly. Currently 69.
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1: Out there, we haven't found our best yet, but we're doing a pretty good job. So yeah, it's a good feeling to know that we're on pace to where we want to be.
2: Have you seen Bryce take a big step forward over the course of the last season and a half?
1: I mean, to be honest, I always thought the world of Bryce. I think he's a one-on-one player. The way he can manipulate defenses with his eyes, with his legs, he's very talented scrambling the ball, does everything you want out of a QB. Obviously, when you get a scheme, a coaching staff, and you have the time to like really build in that and grow throughout years, you're going to see things kind of build up from that. So I think it's just the process of that happening, even for other players and the whole offense as a whole. But yeah, I think obviously the longer he gets in the league, the more experience he just continues to show his best. And like I said, he's a one-on-one type of player.
2: Seems like there's more of an emphasis this year on trying to push the ball down the field. Does that change your contribution and your role offensively?
1: I always say, regardless if it's running, passing, or running, I don't have an arm, unfortunately, like that, but running, blocking, catching, whatever it is, I'm going to do my best to help out there. And obviously, we have a bunch of great receivers that can take the top off and make big plays, explosive plays down the field. So that is a tribute to that.
2: Your teammates, your coaching staff, they talk about that. They talk about those things that you do when you don't have the ball in your hand, the ability to block, the ability to contribute in any way you can when you're on the field. It sounds like that's something that you have prided yourself on really since coming into the NFL. Is that true?
1: Yeah, I mean, anytime I'm on the field, I want to be able to affect the game and more than anything, do my job at a high level, even if it's something that isn't deemed sexy or whatever like that. But there's a bunch of moving parts just in a single play. And sometimes one thing could be off, and that's what stops a play from being successful. So I think we all pride ourselves, especially on the offensive side, of not being that guy that's going to allow the play not to work because of ourselves. So it's a good thing to have in a group.
2: We're talking with Carolina Panthers running back Chuba Hubbard. You're a captain now, and you've kind of carried yourself that way almost from the beginning, but being named the captain, putting the C on the jersey, did that mean something?
1: Yeah, I mean, I kind of always looked at myself as a leader. That's kind of how I've always been throughout my entire life. When I first came to Carolina, that was the first thing I said when I was getting scouted was, I want to be able to change the culture here. I want to be able to change the trajectory of the team and the program and help be a part of that in any way possible. And regardless of having that title, you have to carry yourself that way. We have a bunch of captains that weren't named captains that lead and do great things like that. With that being said, obviously, it's an honor for my teammates to vote me as a captain. I don't take that for granted.
2: So you take a look at this opponent. What do you see from them on film?
1: They're a great defense. I mean, just like any team, I know everyone's talking about these injuries and stuff like that that they face, but they're a great team top to bottom. Even the guys filling in, they're great as well. They do a lot of different things schematic-wise, from blitzes and stuff like that, that keep you honest, keep your eyes all over the place. You gotta be on your toes and know what's going on and have great communication to be able to get past this team. But overall, yeah, really good team. They got a bunch of great players.
2: Is there something to playing with the bright lights in a primetime game?
1: I mean, I think for all of us, I think everyone's been asking us this whole week, but I think the big thing, regardless if it's a win or loss the week before, whether it's Thursday night, Sunday night, the big thing for us is just getting back to our process, and that's finding our best. That's our main goal every single week. Obviously, we don't take for granted this moment. Obviously, it's going to be a fun atmosphere and all that stuff. But again, we're just looking to go 1-0 every week, regardless of the circumstances of the game.
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